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0: The River Blackwater, or to give it its original name, Owen Moor na Naisha, rises in the mountains of Slieve Lucra on the Cork-Kerry border, and it enters the sea at Youghal. Our trip leaves from the pontoon near the Keys Bar and sails past Ryan Crew, where the Knights Templar had their preceptory under Raymond Le Gros in the 12th century. We also see the ruins of Temple Michael and Malana Abbey, and the magnificent Ballinatray House, which is Youghal's answer to Downton Abbey. To book this trip on May Vogue, please call Tony on 087 988 9076.
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0: up lately?
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You're listening to Reflections, reflecting on the words that Jesus said and how those words change our lives with your hosts, Paul McFarlane, Bernard O'Brien and Johnny Cash. The song that we began this morning's programme with was by Hillsong, Mighty to Save. And Jesus is not just powerful and mighty to save, but he is willing and he is loving and he does save for everyone that calls upon his name. And that doesn't mean a literal name like call out Jesus, but calls upon his character. When we read about the name of God in the Bible, and it was something I was thinking about even during this week, as somebody was saying and arguing about the specific pronunciation for the name of God. And in the Old Testament there are various pronunciations of the name of God. There's Adonai, there's Yahweh, and even previously, a few hundred years ago, it was, well, less than that actually, even the last century, it was believed that the proper pronunciation was Jehovah. But in all of these things, the name itself is not as important as the character. You can know someone's name, but you don't necessarily know them. Someone could say, I know Paul, but do they know me? Do they know me personally? Do they know what I'm actually like? Do they know what my character? Do they know my name is good? That's more important than knowing how to pronounce my name. And Jesus, the name of Jesus, is a name that is good because he is good. He is perfect. He is mighty to save. He is called Saviour. And even in Matthew's Gospel, we read that he would be called Jesus because he would save the people from their sins. Whether it's Jesus or Yeshua or Joshua, which is the Old Testament version, it doesn't really matter, or Yesu, or however people call him all over the world, as long as they're looking at Jesus, that one who gave his life, who died on the cross, so that we could have forgiveness, so that we could be saved, because he is mighty to save. There's a song now coming up by Mark Rasmussen called It Is Well With My Soul. It's based on an older classic when a man went through a great tragedy, lost his family, but he is able to sing It's Well With His Soul because he knows that because of what Jesus has done, his soul is safe, it's secure, and that he will go to be with them in the end because of Jesus. So do enjoy this song. After that, Bernard's going to read to us our Daily Bread reading for today. We'll then hear a song by Lauren Daigle, another older classic, but a modern version of it, How Great Thou Art.

Good morning. The theme for today's Daily Bread comes from Romans 12, verse 6. We have different gifts according to the grace given to each of us. And the heading for today's Daily Bread is sharing our spiritual gifts. You're good at playing guitar, I said to a new friend at church. Thanks, he said. That's my ministry. That was the word again, ministry. I didn't know what that was or how someone got a ministry, but my friend was simply using the musical ability he had been given to serve others. When I later discovered that one of the gifts was exhortation or encouragement, I was a bit disappointed. I felt too plain. But soon I realized, as a leader of a small group, I delighted in writing encouraging notes or calling members. I'd been using one of my spiritual gifts without having known it. As a believer in Jesus, we are each given spiritual gifts to serve the church. Sometimes we don't know what they are, so we simply serve where there is need. The Holy Spirit will do the rest. Just as our human body has many parts with different functions, in Christ, we, though many, form one body, and each member belongs to all the others. We have different gifts according to the grace given to each of us. Teaching, encouraging, giving, and showing mercy are just some of the spiritual gifts mentioned in the passage from the book of Romans. Whatever spiritual gifts the Holy Spirit entrusts us with, let us use them to serve others in the church, the body of Christ. What's one of your spiritual gifts? How can you use it to bless others? Dear God, please help me to use my spiritual gifts to serve others. Amen.

Thank you, Bernard, for the Daily Bread reading. And we then heard Lauren Daigle singing How Great Thou Art. Before Bernard read to us, here's a song by Crowder, Shine. Focuses a little bit on the words from Jesus on the Sermon on the Mount when he tells us to let our light shine before others so that they may see the good deeds and give glory to the Father in heaven. We don't do good things for our own benefit. Even the idea of doing an act of good humanity or humanitarian aid, it gives glory to man, it gives glory to me. No, we do things for the glory of God, the one who is loving and kind. And when you think about children going to school, if they're well behaved, if they're good, if they're polite, if they're kind, if they're thoughtful, what do people say? They say it's a credit to the parents. Now, I don't know if they say that about my children, but certainly that's what should be said. And when we think about when we ourselves, when we reflect God's character, when we're kind, when we're gracious, when we're loving, it's a credit to the Father. It gives the Father glory. So let's let that light shine before others and point them to God, the Father, who causes us to love others because we learn from him. So this is Crowder, Shine. Then turn in your Bibles to Psalm number 98, and Bern's going to read that to us. We'll then hear a musical version of that psalm by Per Bishop Hooper.

Psalm 98, a psalm. Sing a new song to the Lord, for he has done wonderful deeds. His right hand has won mighty victories. His holy arm has showed his saving power. The Lord has announced his victory. He has revealed his righteousness to every nation. He has remembered his promise to love and be faithful to Israel. The end of the earth have seen the victories of our God. Shout to the Lord, all the earth. Break out in praise and sing for joy. Sing your praise to the Lord with the harp and melodious songs, with trumpet and with the sound of ram's horn. Make a joyful symphony before the Lord the King. Let the seas and everything in it shout his praise. Let the earth and all living things join in. Let the rivers clap their hands in glee. Let the hills sing out their song of joy before the Lord. For the Lord is coming to judge the earth. He will judge the world with justice and the nations with fairness. Amen.

Thank you, Bernard, for the reading from Psalm 98. And if anybody would like a copy of the Book of Psalms or the Daily Bread, please do get in contact with us. We'd love to get you one, or a New Testament of the Bible. And just to mention again that in Psalm 98 there was a mention to Israel and Israel's victories and Zion. These things are totally separate from the modern state of Israel and modern Zion. Just to reaffirm and make that clear that when Christ came, he brought an end to the idea of a holy nation, of a chosen people of any particular race, so that all people from all across the world, regardless of race, nationality, identity, culture, any of those things, they can find faith and acceptance and love and become part of his family through what he has done for them. And that's why Jesus was part of the reason why Jesus was crucified. It was his will. He died for our sins, but also he was crucified by the Jewish people because he was so anti-patriotic and he did not want the Jews to think that the Messiah was coming to give them freedom and to let them conquer the world, but that he was coming to unite people back to God. So that's the message of the gospel, and it has no connection to Zionism, victory of modern state of Israel, or the subjugation of the Palestinians, or anything else. All of those things have been done away with by Jesus. And even any mention of Jerusalem or Zion, it's a picture now of that perfection when Jesus will return and he will set up his kingdom on earth. Not physical Jerusalem, but a real place that there is no more pain, or no more hurt or suffering, not any human attempts to create a kingdom on earth, but one that is brought about by Jesus alone. So thank you, Bernard, for reading that. We heard a musical version. And before we go to the ad break, here's a couple of songs. First one is by Jeremy Riddle, Sweetly Broken, thinking about how Jesus was broken on the cross so that we could know peace and forgiveness. And then Crowder, How He Loves, again thinking about the great love of God expressed chiefly through what Jesus did for us, but even in a real emotional sense, day by day, in the sense that we know that we are embraced by God, we're accepted by God, and we know his love and his comfort as we walk through this life. So do stay tuned. After the ad break, we're going to come back with a couple more songs and some Johnny Cash

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0: The River Blackwater, or to give it its original name, Our Moon in Asia, rises in the mountains of Slieve Lucre on the Cork-Kerry border, and it enters the sea at Youghal. Our trip leaves from the pontoon near the Keys Bar and sails past Ryan Crew, where the Knights Templar had their preceptory under Raymond Le Gros in the 12th century. We also see the ruins of Temple Michael and Malena Abbey, and the magnificent Ballinatray House, which is Youghal's answer to Downton Abbey. To book this trip on May Vogue, please call Tony on 087-988-9076.
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Good morning and welcome to Community Radio, y'all. If you just tuned in, you're listening to Reflections, reflecting on the words that Jesus said, with your hosts Paul McFarland, Bernard O'Brien and Johnny Cash. Earlier in the programme, Bernard read to us from the Daily Bread reading. And just to say again, if you'd like a copy of the Daily Bread or the Book of Psalms or even a larger Bible or a New Testament or one of the Gospels, just do get in contact with me. I'd be very happy to get you one. It's so important that you read the words of Jesus yourself and pore over them and study them and recognise what it means for Jesus to speak to you personally. Not through me as a kind of intermediary, as somebody who's explaining stuff to you from the Bible. You want to be able to read it yourself and know that God speaks to you and he has a personal relationship with you. In a few moments, before Johnny Cash reads to us Luke chapter 16, we're going to hear a Johnny Cash song called Lead Me, Father. And just as Jesus teaches us to pray, he says, pray like this, Our Father in heaven. He wants us to know God as a loving Heavenly Father. He wants that relationship to be personal. And so I would really encourage you to read for yourself and know personally those words of Jesus in your own life. When we started the programme there, we heard a song by All Sons and Daughters, Give Me Jesus. And as I said, here's a song by Johnny Cash, Lead Me Father. While you listen to this song, you can turn in your Bibles to Acts 16, and Johnny Cash will read that to you afterwards.

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0: Chapter 16. Now it happened, as we went to prayer, that a certain slave girl, possessed with a spirit of divination, met us, who brought her masters much profit by fortune-telling. This girl followed Paul and us and cried out, saying, "These men are the servants of the Most High God, who proclaim to us the way of salvation." And this she did for many days. But Paul, greatly annoyed, turned and said to the Spirit, "I command you in the name of Jesus Christ to come out of her." And he came out that very hour. But when her masters saw that their hope of profit was gone, they seized Paul and Silas and dragged them into the marketplace to the authorities. And they brought them to the magistrates and said, "These men, being Jews, exceedingly trouble our city. And they teach customs which are not lawful for us, being Romans, to receive or observe." Then the multitude rose up together against them, and the magistrates tore off their clothes and commanded them to be beaten with rods. And when they had laid many stripes on them, they threw them into prison, commanding the jailer to keep them securely. Having received such a charge, he put them into the inner prison and fastened their feet in the stocks. But at midnight, Paul and Silas were praying and singing hymns to God, and the prisoners were listening to them. Suddenly there was a great earthquake, so that the foundations of the prison were shaken, and immediately all the doors were opened, and everyone's chains were loosed. And the keeper of the prison, awaking from sleep and seeing the prison doors open, supposing the prisoners had fled, drew his sword and was about to kill himself. But Paul called with a loud voice, saying, "Do yourself no harm, for we are all here." Then he called for a light, ran in, and fell down trembling before Paul and Silas. And he brought them out and said, "Sirs, what must I do to be saved?" So they said, "Believe on the Lord Jesus Christ, and you will be saved, you and your household." Then they spoke the word of the Lord to him and to all who were in his house. And he took them the same hour of the night and washed their stripes, and immediately he and all his family were baptized. Now when he had brought them into his house, he set food before them, and he rejoiced, having believed in God with all his household. And when it was day, the magistrates sent the officers, saying, "Let those men go." So the keeper of the prison reported these words to Paul, saying, "The magistrates have sent to let you go. Now therefore depart and go in peace." But Paul said to them, "They have beaten us openly, uncondemned Romans, and have thrown us into prison. And now do they put us out secretly? No, indeed. Let them come themselves and get us out." And the officers told these words to the magistrates, and they were afraid when they heard that they were Romans. Then they came and pleaded with them and brought them out and asked them to depart from the city. So they went out of the prison and entered the house of Lydia. And when they had seen the brethren, they encouraged them and departed.
1: A few chapters earlier, near the beginning of Acts, we saw that as the gospel message went out, there was typically two responses. And there were those who were accepting of the message. They had their lives changed and transformed, and they believed in Jesus. They felt that joy and that peace and hope. And then there were those who aggressively opposed it for a number of reasons. I suppose one main one being that they didn't want to have Jesus' rules in their life. They didn't want to have their lives changed. But they also were annoyed because how it affected them indirectly through others. You see, if maybe a family member came to Jesus, or somebody who was part of your crooked, shady business alliance became a Christian, that's going to affect your profits. And here we have Paul and Silas going out, and through the message of the gospel and the power of Jesus Christ, there's a girl transformed. And because the evil presence of Satan is removed from her life, then her owners, her slave owners, they are going to lose money, and they're angry. And it's one of the biggest things that Paul and Silas has to face in terms of the opposition to the gospel. And it all comes down to the love of money. You know, in the last number of years, we've seen a number of documentaries out on the different streaming channels about organizations, certain pharmaceuticals, big corporations that are supposed to be about looking after the people that work for them, their customers. And yet we've seen them exploited. We've seen people used and abused, all because it all comes down to money. Jesus has a different kind of kingdom. He cares about that individual and this girl whose life was destroyed by the forces of evil, and he sets her free. We can't blame the organisations. We can point the finger at big corrupt pharmaceuticals or corporate business or whatever it might be, but the reality is it's a human problem. It's my problem. It's my love for the things of this world, including money and the love of money, that causes so much pain and hurt. My greed. And Jesus has to be the one that takes that away and fills that void, so that instead of having an idol of money, we have the true God of all creation in our lives, Jesus Christ. So I hope that that is something that you will come to experience as well, that you can sing along with the Maranatha singers that are coming up next. I'd rather have Jesus than silver or gold. I'd rather have Jesus than anything. So do stay tuned for the rest of the day. Coming up next, we have Noel and Frankie with some Light and Easy. Tune in again next week, and do enjoy and listen carefully to the words of this song. From myself, Paul McFarlane, from Bernard O'Brien, Johnny Cash, God bless.

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Sunday, 19th of July 2026, the 16th Sunday in ordinary time, All-Ireland Hurling Final Sunday. Good morning, y'all, our neighbours and friends in surrounding districts, not forgetting visitors to our town. 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Good morning to all at Y'all Community Hospital, community houses, nursing homes, people living on their own. Good morning to Canon Brown and Canon Birmingham. Good morning to all in the Baptist community, Methodist Church of Ireland. You can be sure you are always in our thoughts and prayers. We do hope and trust you are well, in good spirits, and looking forward to this morning's programme of music, song, verse, memories and general information. This morning's message: you have given us the good hope that after sin you will grant repentance, that God allows evil to flourish along, but the good has always been a problem to those who know of God. In this, the patience of God contrasts with the impatience of humans. The kingdom grows like the yeast spreading through the dough. The day of the Lord will reveal all. Meanwhile, we wait in hope and pray to remain faithful. Opening our show this morning, we have Finn Barright and Be Still My Soul. And we say good morning to our number one listener here each and every Sunday morning, that's Shane Landers, Andy Gerr, Lisa, Peter and the girls. Good morning, Shane, from the Great Hill Badgers here in Community Radio Y'all. Finn Barright and Be Still My Soul.

0: rousing start to the programme this morning. Finbar Wright, that great Kinsale tenor, and Be Still My Soul. Good morning, Noel. Weather forecast. Wonderful spell of warm, dry weather past 3 or 4 weeks. Is it going to continue? And before I say any more, Noel, you swam with the dolphins and the jellyfish during the week.
1: Yes, good morning, Frank. Good morning, listeners. Yeah, Frank, you often heard about that film Dancing with Wolves, didn't you?
0: I did indeed,
1: yeah, well,
0: yes.
1: We were swimming with the dolphins. Yeah, they were in, of course, in large numbers. They were in, a part of them, I think, were in there for the last couple of days. And, of course, like us, I suppose they were enjoying the high temperatures and, indeed, the warm seas as well. And the sea temperature, actually, at the moment, Frank, is higher than the temperature outside at the moment. Hard to imagine it. It's actually, you know, with the northerly wind, the sea temperature is higher than the air temperature at the moment. The weather forecast today tells us, Frank, it'll be, today it will tell us that it will be dry today with sunshine, a little bit hazy at times. The highest temperature is 21 to 26 degrees in a light, occasionally moderate northerly breeze. Now, tonight we'll see it dry, long clear spells, lowest temperatures 19 to 13 degrees, or 9 to 13 degrees, and a mostly light northerly breeze. So when you see the breeze coming from the north, Frank, the temperature's a little bit lower and it'll be easier, I suppose, to sleep at night as well. Tomorrow, Monday, dry tomorrow, spells of sunshine, highest temperatures 21 again to 26 degrees in a light and northerly breeze. And at the moment, Frank, high pressure dominant. We don't know what rain looks like, but high pressure is dominant at the moment. Dry and warm for most, but more in the way of cloud than of late, especially in the northwest where it'll be a little bit cooler tonight. Monday night, dry for most, clear spells, cloudy in parts of the north again. And that is more or less the same for the northwest, fine down here in the south. The outlook tells us, Frank, current indications suggest a mix of cloud and sunny spells later on in the week, Friday. Light rain or drizzle might mostly over the northwestern half the country. More mixed conditions are likely to develop with rain at times from next week on. So, as I say, it looks like that at least we get the week out of it, Frank, and after that, then things will go slowly back to normal or downhill, depending on the way you want to look at it.
0: No, I suppose this morning we'll spare a thought for those people who has no water there for the next couple of days.
1: Yes, we got a call in there earlier on, actually, people up around Ballydessoon there. There's a couple of people, a couple of residents up there, actually, around the Ballydessoon area. That's up the Tallow Road there, up towards Lumbert's Pub there, that are on the town supply. And unfortunately, as I said, we had a break yesterday, as we all know, with the supply from the reservoir or from the water tower here. But unfortunately, their supply never came back. Now, I do know there's a little booster station halfway up the road. Perhaps there's something with that, but we're trying to get our hands there on either Irish Water or the local lads here in the council, but to no avail. But at the moment, anyway, they're without water at the moment. Only a couple of houses, but as I say, everyone else came back, but they never came back.
0: And of course, Noel, we must think of the farmers too at the present time. Grass getting scarce, very scarce.
1: Yes, yes.
0: Feeding silage, I think. Some farms are feeding silage at the moment.
1: Yeah.
0: And of course, we must spare a thought for animals, Noel.
1: Yes, of
0: animals,
1: course.
0: Dogs, yeah, and cats and horses and everything, Noel. I suppose they're all under extreme pressure with the terrible heat that we've been having.
1: Well, I suppose, yeah, and of course, like, you know, with cattle, I suppose, like, cattle will drink dark air and dry at the moment.
0: So do horses, of course, are the same, Noel.
1: Yeah.
0: But anyway, hopefully, Noel, for all, iron itself out eventually.
1: Eventually,
0: we appreciate the fine weather.
1: Indeed.
0: Anyway, Noel, you have a call in from...
1: Yeah, we have a call in from our bonny friends in Glasgow. And they're not in Glasgow at the moment. They said, good morning, lads, from a beautiful Bergamo in Italy there. We are here visiting our dearest friends, Emilino, Miriam and Fabio. And as always, they've been treated like royalty. It's currently 24 degrees there, Frank, with bright sunshine, expecting 32 as the day goes on. Sitting here with a coffee, listening to the sound of the church bells ringing, it's just so relaxing. Looking forward to the show, as always. Love from Catherine and Alistair over there in Bergamo in Italy, Frank.
0: And of course, Catherine and Alistair out there enjoying themselves. And of course, my spirit thought this morning, all, for Leslie Cullinane Godfrey, whose anniversary, of course, around this time, Noel.
1: It's hard to
0: lovely,
1: imagine.
0: Lovely, lovely lady. It's 16 years, is it, Noel?
1: It's 6 years, sixth anniversary tomorrow.
0: Sixth anniversary.
1: It's hard to imagine. What a lovely, lovely, lovely, lovely, lovely lady she was. Yeah. Then,
0: well, you know? She's always in our thoughts and prayers here. And
1: always, thank God.
0: Good morning, Catherine and Alice, and enjoy your lovely holiday out there in Italy.
1: Yeah, and of course, a text in here. Good morning to the grey-haired badgers. Looking forward to a show on this glorious morning. Hi to Joan, and of course, best wishes there from Shane and Auntie Ger. Of course, Shane is delighted at the moment. But you know why? Because he follows Crystal Palace. And apparently they won 5-1 yesterday.
0: Oh, my goodness.
1: So, come on, the Eagles.
0: Hello,
1: morning,
0: Shane.
1: Morning, Shane.
0: Anyway, you have a lovely number, Ronnie Ronell.
1: Yes, indeed. Of course, Catherine was talking about listening to the sound of the church bells there. In Italy, I'm sure it must be so relaxing. Well, Catherine, we have our own church bells here. This is Ronnie Ronaldo from 1949, and it's called, lovely number called, Bells Across the Meadow.

0: Lovely number there from Ronnie Ronald.
1: How did he do that, Frank?
0: Absolutely wonderful.
1: Unbelievable, well, unbelievable there.
0: To answer your question, you'll have to ask Nooch, no.
1: True. That was one of Nutra's favourites.
0: It was indeed.
1: Ronnie Ronaldo there, and it wasn't the bird singing, it was Ronnie himself whistling there. Unbelievable repertoire there, especially for Catherine and Alistair out there in Italy. Enjoying the church bells this morning, Frank.
0: Now, in case you have any emergencies during the day or night, the following numbers should be kept close at hand. Priest and sick call duty 087-977-9906. Gardaí 92200. 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South Dock 1818-3, Waterford area, 334-999. 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One pharmacy, 11 a.m. to 6 p.m. Maramina, phone number 024-85-000. Our CRY numbers are 91199, 92288, and our text is 4066669. Oh, Noel, I met two lovely people there. I met a lot of people during the week, but I met two lovely people there during the week. That's Fran and Danny Coughlin up there in Rahin Road.
1: Oh, yes, yeah.
0: Always a pleasure to meet Fran and Danny. My goodness. And I was asking her about Biddy Field and all.
1: Oh, yes, Biddy, yeah.
0: Biddy, the great woman.
1: The founder of Cumann na Dhiadh.
0: Oh, my goodness. The founder of many things in the town.
1: Yes, yeah. Morning, Biddy.
0: In great form. Looking forward. She listens in every Sunday morning to Grey-haired Badgers, as do Joe and Billy up there in Rahin Park, and John, of course, and Olive, Paddy, and all those lovely people up there in Rahin Park, Noreen, of course, Hennessy. And of course, not forgetting Sheila Keneally and Joan Hagerty. And I could go on and even all, but we have a great listenership. Anyway, Noel, for all those lovely people this morning, also include Eileen Lenehan and Dal Power in this lovely dedication. We have Nelson Eddy, Tramp, Tramp, Tramp, Along the Highway. And of course, we also include in this another person I met there. I meet him on a regular basis, that's David Joyce. And of course, he said, Frank, don't forget Nora May, my ma'am, this morning. A great, great lady, of course, Nora May Yelip. And a great singing family, all the Yelips over the years, Noel.
1: Indeed.
0: Anyway, ever. For all those people mentioned, we have Tramp, Tramp, Tramp, Nelson Eddy, Along the Highway, from the musical Naughty Marietta.

0: Great Nelson Eddy, of course, dear, and tramp, tramp, tramp along the highway from the musical Naughty Marietta. And of course, we also include in that dedication Agnes and Mossy White up there, two great listeners to CRY.
1: Indeed, Frank, yeah.
0: Anyway, Noel, over to you.
1: Indeed, Frank, special birthday during the week. Last Thursday was a red letter day up there in the North Main Street. Why? Because it was Carmel O'Halloran's 80th birthday last Thursday. So again, as I said, Carmel O'Halloran, a great listener to us here in Community Radio, and a lovely, lovely lady from Wexford.
0: Wexford, that's
1: she was
0: right,
1: telling me,
0: yeah.
1: She pulled beet with her bare hands and tin beet. She was a farmer's daughter.
0: My goodness.
1: Apparently. But she was 80 last Thursday and in great, great form. And it comes with best wishes and lots of love from Sharon and indeed all the family and all the Flavin family as well.
0: And of course, Noel will also include this dedication. Mary and John Cunningham out there in Fleming's Court. I think John had a bit of a fall there during the week, Noel.
1: Had he?
0: I think he had, but he's up and he's around as well, I think, again, Noel.
1: Ah, good man, John.
0: Anyway, we say good morning to Mary and John out there in Fleming's Court. And of course, Noel, Mary Sheehan and John over there in Ballinaclash.
1: Oh,
0: can't
1: yes,
0: forget
1: yes,
0: Mary and
1: yes.
0: John. I think Mary at the present. She's presently, I think. I know she hospitalised presently, Noel.
1: Oh.
0: So our good wishes go to Mary and John, and of course, and all our West Waterford listeners, Noel.
1: Indeed,
0: and
1: Frank,
0: of course,
1: indeed.
0: We can't forget Hughie Neal out there in Inch, Noel.
1: True, and we can't forget, of course, up there in Walton's Mount, Philip Walton
0: that's
1: as well.
0: Right.
1: Morning, Philip.
0: And of course, in y'all at present time are Phil and John, that's down there in the apartments down there in the Quay.
1: Oh, yes.
0: Phil and John in Dunamore, and of course, in family. For all those lovely people, anyhow, Noel, what else but Susan Boyle. And I dreamed a dream,
1: and
0: especially for Carmel O'Halloran. And of course, Noel, great friend of yours and mine, of course, great friend of everybody. All the work that she did over the years for Middleton, of course, Kathleen Wolfe,
1: 90, I believe.
0: 90 years young.
1: Yeah. Fair play to her during the week. So, Kathleen, good morning to you, Kathleen. And indeed, hopefully, if I get a chance, we'll see you later on in the day. And another one comes in here. Good morning, Noel and Frank. Hope you're well. Enjoying the show as always. Thanks for all you do for CRY. Very much appreciate. Sinead, Kevin, Hannah and Alfie. The Classy Gang, Frank.
0: Up there in Bournemouth.
1: The Classy
0: Morning
1: Gang.
0: Sinead.
1: Morning, Sinead. The
0: great,
1: Classy
0: great
1: Gang.
0: Lady.
1: Yeah. So, for all of those people, what have we got? We have
0: Susan Boyle.
1: Susan Boyle, I dreamt a dream.

0: Lovely Susan Boyle there, and I dreamed a dream. My goodness, didn't she catch the imagination of the public that particular night on TV?
1: Well, I said they all laughed. So they did. She opened her mouth.
0: She certainly had the last laugh.
1: Oh, she certainly did. What a powerful voice. Powerful voice.
0: Well, Noel, it's that time again, 9:30, dead on. Money-making time for CRY.
1: Indeed. Indeed, Frank, you echo my sentiments.
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1: Welcome back, listeners, to Light and Easy with the grey-haired badgers Noel and Frank. The time is 9:34, and our grateful thanks and appreciation to the Curtin family, Kay's Flowers, North Main Street, for their kind and generous sponsorship here over the last number of years. Now, our condolences go out this morning to the Spillane family and the community of Killa on the death of a great lady, Sheila Spillane, Burgess House, Noel.
2: Absolutely, wasn't she? A great community woman,
1: wonderful,
2: wasn't she?
1: Wonderful, wonderful lady.
2: Wonderful lady, yeah.
1: And what, my goodness, what greyhounds John and Sheila Spillane over the years, Noel, my goodness. Absolutely wonderful.
2: They were all winners, weren't they?
1: All winners, yeah. And of course, her contribution to the Camogie Club in Killa over the years, wonderful again. You know, they're getting real, all those type of people.
2: They are.
1: Certainly are.
2: Oh, definitely, you know, when the Lord made these people, they broke them all. He broke them all, didn't he?
1: We're also remembering Kathleen Toomey in Friar Street, that great, great singer, Noel, whom we loved very much, Kathleen, when she used to sing Dear Noel at Midnight Mass in the parish church. My goodness, absolutely wonderful.
2: Wonderful.
1: Michael Dinahy, St. Raphael's, Joe Keneally, St. Francis Court, Leslie Cullinane, Godfrey in the Main Street. Joan Collins, Banner McCass, Noel, that'd be Joan, of course, was the wife of our great presenter, Tommy Collins.
2: Indeed, yeah.
1: Laura Morris O'Gorman over there in Clashmore, Kinsale Big. Limo Regan, the ex-postman, Noel. You know all those lovely
2: indeed,
1: people.
2: Indeed, sure. Listen, they're household names. Weren't they
1: absolutely
2: all household
1: lovely.
2: Names?
1: The light of heaven and all those good people.
2: Indeed.
1: May they all rest in peace, and I hope they all have a bed in heaven this morning.
2: Indeed, I've no doubt that they have.
1: Frank. Anyway, Noel, over to you. It's McCormick time.
2: It is indeed, and this week is no exception to our McCormick slot here on Community Radio 104 FM. This week, Frank, I've picked a song. I'm sure that we all, I suppose, learnt going to school, and I'm sure you often learnt going to school. The words, of course, Mackie Kelleher and Patrick Kelleher come to mind, and this one was taught to us, I suppose, in third class long, long ago there in the CBS. It was called Oft in the Stilly Night, Where Slumber's Chains Around Me. I'm sure everybody remembers that going to school. But McCormick recorded this, incidentally, in August the 9th, 1940 there, and it was originally, it was a traditional Scottish air originally, but of course it was Thomas Moore, as I say, originally is credited for it, and Thomas Moore lived from 1779, incidentally, to 1852. Thomas Moore, of course, was an Irishman there, but as I said there, he'd done an awful lot of rearranging their old Scottish and Irish airs there. But this particular one was arranged by Sir John Stevenson. Music is by Henry Bishop there, and of course, he is accompanied by his old friend Gerald Moore on the piano. Lovely number, I'm sure it'll evoke an awful lot of memories for people, I suppose, that learnt this going to school. It's Oft in the Stilly Night, Where Slumber's Chains Around Me. McCormick, I'm sure. 1940, August the 9th, 1940, he pressed this recording in Abbey Road Studios in London.

0: Some would say that that was one of McCormack's finest recordings there, Often This Stilly Night, Where Slumber's Chains Around Me There. August the 9th, 1940 there, accompanied by his old friend Gerald Moore on the piano. Frank, it's over to you.
1: Thanks, Noel. Now, a word in from Richard White. Good morning, Richard, and of course all the boys and girls up there in Prospect Farm, and they send their good wishes to John Cunningham, his lovely wife, Mary. Of course, they always say, from all their friends in Prospect Farm. Now, Noel, I must compliment Tommy Byrne.
0: Oh, yes, Tommy.
1: Painter. My goodness, Noel, a Hearn's restaurant taking over new ownership, and of course, his hand is upon it.
0: He is indeed. Leonardo's at it again.
1: Oh, Leonardo again. Leonardo's at it again.
0: Yeah.
1: Compliments to Tommy and Leonard, of course, Leonard Byrne.
0: Yeah.
1: And Doherty's down there in the end of Rahaly Street, Noel, as well.
0: Yes,
1: Two major jobs. And of course, my goodness, it's wonderful to see those establishments, Noel.
0: Yeah, it really brings them out.
1: It brings them out, Noel.
0: It does indeed.
1: Things are beginning to happen in the town.
0: Oh, well, we said it there a couple of months ago. Green shoots appearing, Frank. Green shoots appearing, which is great.
1: So well done, Tommy, and of course your lovely wife, Maura, up there in Knockaverry this morning. You're always in our thoughts and prayers.
0: Indeed.
1: Now, Noel, compliments to John and Mary next door neighbours.
0: Oh, indeed. Talking about beautiful houses. Yeah. Of course, we're talking about Avonmore House.
1: Yeah. Of course, a lovely article appeared there in the Echo during the week, Noel.
0: Indeed.
1: We have it here this morning.
0: Indeed, courtesy of the Evening Echo. This is Couples Y'all B&B. And it goes like this. Now, every time John Bailey and Mary O'Regan used to drive past Avonmore House and Y'all, they would say that if it ever went up for sale, they would jump at the chance to buy it. Because there was something about this grand Georgian pile that was calling to them. Now, Mary, of course, is the all native, was a nurse for years working in America and Iraq, while John, whose mum hails from Kinsale and whose dad was a Dubliner, travelled the world on ships for more than 30 years as a hydrogonic surveyor. However, eventually, he decided to seek out dry land. I felt I was missing out on a more settled life, John says, and I didn't want to become a grumpy old sea dog. So, at 50, I decided to change my life. I did the 12-year course in Ballymaloe, and I knew that this is what I wanted to do. I fell in love with bread making. I didn't want the pressure of a cafe or bistro, but I liked the idea of a B&B. So himself and Mary took up the plunge and invested in a food truck. I decided I wanted it to look like a little cottage, Mary said, so I designed the truck like that, thatched roof and all. As a nutritionist, it was wholesome organic food I wanted to make. We were using compostable plates, etc., before compostable became a thing, and we were offering gluten-free options. The business literally took off around us. They started in Garrettstown, Y'all and Cove, and attended various festivals. Now, one day, they were asked if they would cater to a large group of 150 people at an industrial estate in Cork, and from there, word spread. They were in huge demand. Then, in 2018, it happened. Avonmore House went up for sale. Over a couple of years, we were seeing Y'all getting more and more popular, and business was doing well. There was a lovely, positive feeling about the town, so we took the plunge and bought the house and moved in December, summer of 2019. Of course, after that, the world fell apart because COVID hit. The future looked unsure for us. We had invested everything and we were fearful for the future, recalls John at that time. However, what initially could have been a disaster became a blessing in disguise, as John and Mary could devote all their time to bringing Avonmore House, located at the entrance to Y'all Harbour and set on the grounds of a former Franciscan Abbey dating back to 1752, back to its former grandeur. And of course, Mary's artistic flair and knowledge of Georgian design allowed her to create a luxurious home, while John took on the bigger jobs like roof repairs, all the time perfecting his baking skills. Eventually, things got back to normal after the pandemic, and Mary and John opened Avonmore House B&B Guest House. Now, their attention to detail and love of meeting people has since helped them to make a business a success. The property, believe it or not, was the first house built outside Y'all's town walls, initially under the ownership of the Earls of Cork. The title passed on to the Duke of Devonshire

0: Naturally, his bread is to die for. The guest house is a sanctuary of peace and calm within minutes of the beach of the old town centre. There are special needs parking and beautiful seating areas dotted around the property. Now, Mary's artistic flair shines through in every inch of this fine home, while John's knowledge of its history and its passion for baking it, making it easy to see why they have returned visitors each and every year. Now, Mary is currently setting up a vegetable garden and John will be using the organic herbs in his bread baking. Each loaf takes 3 days, would you believe, to produce. The menu has everything from French omelettes with organic smoked salmon and chives to avocado, mushroom and feta fritta with baked ham, onion, mushroom and black and white pudding with mature Irish cheddar, as well as sourdough pancakes filled with baked apple tart for dessert. As avocado classic with poached eggs, no flour, high protein bread with oats, nuts and seeds to yoghurt is among John's selection. And of course they will bring you a big Irish fry up if you like. An influx of Ukrainian refugees and asylum seekers had an impact in the all hospitality industry. There were until recently 3 functioning hotels in the town, Mary says, which brought tourists and weddings and lots of visitors, which was great for the town and great for the business like ours. However, there's only one hotel that's open to guests, so this has been her quietest year yet. Hopefully, the hotels will go back to being functionally hotels again and you all will become a proper tourist destination again, says Mary. Thankfully, we all have our return visitors who love it here, so business is steady. Avonmore House B&B caters for groups of 10 plus with special dining experience. And of course, bookings can be made through the usual sites. You can call directly on 024 92617 or 087 818 6812. Lovely little article there, Frank, isn't it?
1: Lovely article, and we wish them well, Lord.
0: We wish them very well.
1: They're great accommodating neighbours to us here in Sierra.
0: They're gems, absolutely
1: lovely
0: gems.
1: Lovely, John and Mary are two lovely, lovely people, and I hope and trust, Noel, that that business will prosper, not alone now, but in years to come.
0: I have no doubt, and I have no doubt.
1: I say, Noel, they've other things in mind as well.
0: Yeah, well, good,
1: we'll,
0: good,
1: we'll
0: good.
1: We'll leave it at that.
0: Good, good. Especially for them.
1: Especially for them.
0: We have, of course, but the number or the song that everyone's talking about here in Community Radio and further afield as well, it's called We All Went Down to Y'all. Now, this was Seamus McEnany, apparently, is credited for this. He goes as Kisty. I think he's a West Cork musician, traditional West Cork musician. Michal de Butlerna would probably know a lot more about Kisty, I suppose, than we ever would. But a lovely number, and it's called We All Went Down to Y'all. Take a listen.

0: Tell me, Frank. We all went down to your Kishti.
1: I certainly know, of course. We're natives of the town. And of course, we love the town, Owen, and it's lovely to see. There is a bit of an up in the town, Owen.
0: There is, yeah.
1: Certainly,
0: yeah.
1: Things are beginning to happen.
0: Well, of course, took a ramble out the Strand there, yeah, during the week, Frank, and I thought it was back in the 60s.
1: That's true. And
0: with
1: even
0: the crowds around.
1: Coming in there and all, you know, the upper reach of the... But the track wall, even all, is painted white now. It's absolutely magnificent to see it coming in on the right-hand side there as you approach the Cork side. If, Noel, if something could be done with Seafield Fabrics, Noel.
0: That's the thing, yeah.
1: That's the thing.
0: The track wall, you know, years and years ago, like everybody, every youngster is supposed to have got their holidays. You got 10 shillings to paint
1: you
0: the
1: did
0: wall.
1: Indeed, yeah.
0: 10 shillings. And I'm sure in your day, you know, that was the thing. 10 shillings to paint the wall.
1: Of course.
0: You know? But it's lovely to see it. I passed it the other day. But you're right, if something could be done with Seafield, because it's an awful eyesore coming
1: into
0: the town.
1: It's a terrible eyesore, yeah. And of course, there are many eyesores now, but hopefully, like, you know, in the next 12 months, things will begin to develop, Noel, because seemingly there are great plans for the town, Noel.
0: Indeed. Now, Frank, Dennis O'Gorman is living in Quincy, Massachusetts. But Dennis O'Gorman, he grew up in Cork City. And like, I suppose, everyone in Cork City, they all took the train down to Yall. And this is a lovely little poem composed by him. It's Dennis O'Gorman, and it's the train to Yall. Take a listen to this, Frank.
2: One day when I was small, my dad came home and said to us all, if it's a nice day tomorrow, we'll all go to Yall. So go up to the shop and buy bread, cheese and ham, and we'll make lots of sandwiches for all of the gang. Next morning, the excitement, we hopped out of bed to pack all the gear for the big day ahead. A bag for the primus, the kettle and the cups, and the togs and the towels soon filled the bag up. Mr. Tynan was driving by and he offered us a spin. So went to his taxi, we were told to squeeze in. Two in the front, three in the back, and the rest of us smallies on me mother's lap. The carriages bumped together as we left the station, the steam engine puffing toward destination. Out past Glanmire, without a hassle, across the water, didn't we see Black Croc Castle? Then off of the train and straight to the Strand, with me bucket and me shovel and me beach ball in hand. The beach was so crowded when we got to the bay, it looked like half a Cork was in Yall that day. We picked out a spot for our towel on the ground. Then a man with a camera came walking around. Sit down there on the sand and be still for a minute, and I'll take your photograph and all of you will be in it. The kettle atop, the hot primus to boil. Soon we were having our tea on the sand down in Yall. Eating all the sandwiches me ma had brought down, the smell of salt water and sea air in our lungs. On the way home, I started to doze. I could feel the bits of sand still stuck in my toes. With the rhythm of the train going round in my head, the next thing I knew, I was fast asleep in my own bed. Thinking back to my youth and to be writing this rhyme, when growing up in Ireland, in Cork, was such an innocent time. That day in particular stands out in my brain, when me ma and me da took us all to Yall on the train.
1: Lovely, no?
0: Lovely,
1: absolutely lovely.
0: Dennis O'Gorman is his name, and indeed, as I say, he emigrated long, long ago to America there and is now living in Quincy, Massachusetts there, but never lost the grow, I suppose, for Cork, and never lost his memories. But evoking a lovely memory there, I suppose, of the day trippers down to Yall and the boiling water and the primus and the sand in your shoes and God knows what, Frank. But there you are. Anyway, Frank, it's that time.
1: Anyway, Noel, before we finish up, I'd like to say good morning to Tim Smith, of course.
0: Morning, Tim.
1: Bill Daly, and of course, Kieran Kidney. And of course, Kieran ended up in Yall, Noel.
0: He did. He's a Corkman, ended up in Yall, for instance.
1: He certainly did, yeah. And of course, Kieran, we always have thoughts, great programmes you've produced here over the years, and hopefully that you'll be back again amongst
0: indeed,
1: us.
0: Indeed.
1: Anyway, Noel, as we conclude our programme this morning, what else but Matt Munro and Born Free.
0: A lovely choice, Frank, and indeed goodbye for me, and indeed goodbye for you, Frank. And we'll talk to you again next week, again, Lacoon of Day.

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1: Good morning, everybody, and indeed, it's another great morning. And I said last week, and I'll say it this week, when the sun shines, you all shines. And it certainly proved that, because the traffic in the last week trying to get up through the main street was almost impossible. And it was great to see, I have to say, because there was a lot of people in town, a lot of strangers in town, and they were enjoying it, and we were enjoying them. Now, I said last week, and I'll say it again this week, if you're going to the beach, as many, many of you will, and we have visitors that will be going to the beach, and we'll have them coming down from Cork and different places, and our own locals as well, we're just saying, please take away your rubbish, which it's very, very important that we keep the beach tidy. And I know that Yara do it every Tuesday, but if you're coming down to Yarl, you're more than welcome. We'd be delighted to see you. Please clean the beach. That's how we ask you. Take away your rubbish. Not anybody else's rubbish, just your own. Okay, I'll give you some numbers just in case you would need them. South Dock's number is 0818355999. Local Gardaí can be contacted on 024-922-00. Maramina Pharmacy is open from 11 a.m. to 6 p.m. and they can be contacted on 024-85000. Police emergency number 087-9779-906. And first responders can be contacted on 999 or 112, and that's for all the emergency services. Medicare patient transport on 024-39300 or 087-1490-957. And of course, the Sunday Show is kindly sponsored by Brian Gleeson Auctioneers there in Ardmore, and we appreciate it. That very much indeed. He's been doing it now for a couple of years, and it'll continue again into the future, please God. So good morning, Brian, and good morning to your dad, Liam, and good morning to your family. Hope all is well. And a big welcome to all our regular listeners there in Gertrude Nursing Home, Middleton Community Hospital, Dungarvan Community Hospital, Yarl Community Hospital, St. Raphael Centre and Community Houses, Cushown, Prospect Farm, St. Francis Court, and of course, Shalom House. And I'm in the good company today, as Paddy said, as young Mr. Keane, Paddy, and of course Eita on the phones. Eita's number is 024-91199 and the text is 089-4066-669. Of course, the thanks go to Frank and Noel again there for a lovely programme this morning indeed. As it always is, a bit of fun as well, and that's a good thing. Okay, we're going to start off with the stylistics, and we're going to do I can't give you anything but my love. And this is from Mary and Jim Hogan up there in Queenstown. Good morning to you both.

Okay, that was I Can Give You Anything, I Can't Give You Anything But Love. And that was especially for Mary and Jim Hogan. We hope you're both very, very well indeed. The next one we're going to go on with is Billy Preston and Sarita. Sarita answers for Margaret and John Griffin. Good morning, Margaret and John. And with you, I'm born again.

That was Billy Preston and Sarita, and with you, I'm Born Again, and that was for my two good friends, Margaret and John Griffin. Good morning to you both, and hope you're very, very well. The three degrees, I was going to say the three delights, but I suppose it's delightful to hear the 3 degrees, so. And we're playing this for Mary Butler, recently retired. Good morning, Mary. When will I see you again?

That was the Three Degrees, and When Will I See You Again, especially for Mary Butler. Okay, Michael Ryan isn't with us today, but he's with us by way of requests, and he'd like us to play Wig Wham Bam, and that's for all his friends and family, and that's by Sweet. So, especially for you, Mike, and for all your family and friends we have, Wig Wham Bam.

And that was Wink, Wink, Wham, Bam by Sweet. And that was from Michael Ryan for all his family and friends. Good morning, Michael. We hope you're in good form this morning. Of course you are. You won money again this week, I believe. Well done, Mike. Okay, but we're going to go next. We're going to go to the Drifters. And there goes my first love for my good friend, Margaret Maloney. Good morning, Margaret.

The Drifters, the recording There Goes My First Love, and that was from Margaret Maloney. Okay, we have a birthday greeting in now early this morning, and that's for Zach Hickey. He's 11 today, and that comes with many happy birthdays from Nana and Granda. And Nana and Granda were out last night. They were up in the Gia Club and they were having a wonderful time. And I must say, it was a wonderful, wonderful night. It was a terrific night, actually. We'll talk about that a little bit in a minute. But especially for Zach, happy birthday, Zach. We hope you have a great, great day. That's from lots of love from Nana and Granda Hickey.

And from all of us here on the Sunday show, Zach, a very, very happy birthday indeed. Okay, the next one we're going to do, we're going to play this one, especially for Maura Connolly. And I know she loves this one, and The Leaving of Nancy. And we have with your own special best singer and great friend, Finbar Hannan, The Leaving of Nancy. Especially for you, Maura. Hope you're very well.

0: And that was our very own Finn Verhellen there in The Leaving of Nancy. And that was for our very own Maura Connolly out there in Dysart Grove. Good morning, Maura, and hope you're very, very well indeed. Okay, what are we going to do next? We're going to go to the ads.
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0: We're back to you again after all that. Now, where are we going to go next? We're going to go with the Bellamy Brothers next and Let Your Love Flow. And we're going to play this for my niece, Shirley, and her husband, Richie.

0: I would let your love flow indeed, Bellamy Brothers. That was for Shirley and Richie. Okay, we have a special request there now for Sheila and Michael O'Brien, who sang and danced the night away in the GA Club last night, and they did indeed, and it was a wonderful, wonderful night. I met lots and lots of people. There are too many to mention them, but I was in the good company of Jimmy and Liz Morey, and Christine and Mary was there, of course, and Carmel and John Daly was there, and John Foley was there, and Angela Kelly, Josie Foley, and too many to mention, but anyway, everybody was having a good time. But Mick and Sheila were having a great time indeed. And really, really, they were enjoying themselves. And everyone up there enjoyed it. And in fairness to Nobber, he'd done a great job. He looked very well in his white shirt and the black dicky bow. I don't know who they belonged to, but I suppose he'll have to come back to many, whoever it was. But well done, and a good night. And indeed, for the organisers of that night, a great job indeed. So what do we have for Nick and Sheila? We have a Joe Dolan number, and 'tis Love of the Common People. We haven't it up as yet, but we will get it. I didn't get Paddy any notice about that, but sure.
1: Yeah, that's right.
0: That's right, he said, and I know I was right, you know, when I said it. However, these things happen to live radio.

That, of course, was from Mick and Sheila O'Brien out there in Summerfield. And Mick was a great bandman years and years ago. I was saying to Frank there, I couldn't think of the name of the band, and you know, you would win one or two of them, Mick. But you know what? You're as young as you were then. You were enjoying yourself, and it was great to see, and great to see Sheila and yourself still so happy after all the years. Okay, our next request is for Juan Cather, who is 5 next Thursday. Lots of love from Nana and Grandad, and that's Mary and Jim Hogan up there in Queen's Terrace. So to Rowan, we have a very, very happy birthday indeed.

And of course, Marvis here, Rowan, and the Sunday show, we wish you a very, very happy birthday indeed. We have other birthday greetings there. It's belated, I know, but we couldn't forget Camilla Harlan. She celebrated her 80th birthday during the week. So, Camilla, we hope you had a wonderful, wonderful time. And I hope that celebration will go on all this week. So, good morning, Camilla, and I'm delighted to send your greetings on your 80th birthday indeed. Okay, next we have, what will we see? Where am I going? We're going to go to this one here now. Katie Kalin will be next. And it's little things mean a lot. And that's indeed for Joe and Justam out there in Dysart. Good morning to you both. And hope again that you're very, very well.

0: That was Katie Kaelin there, and then Little Things Mean a Lot, and that's quite true indeed. And that was for Joe and just them out there in Dysart Grove. Now we're going over to young Mr. Keane for food for thought.
1: Thanks, Jim. As we continue to enjoy the beautiful weather this weekend, we also gently say goodbye to the World Cup on Sunday evening. After weeks of so many matches, it is now down to Spain versus Argentina. But a big talking point this week was the way England exited the tournament. After going 1-0 up, they had every reason to keep the pressure on Argentina, to keep attacking and to look for that second goal. Instead, as we know, they did the opposite. They fell back, went heavy on defending and tried to protect what they had. Argentina scored two impressive goals. England were left in tatters. They had thrown a golden opportunity away by playing not to lose instead of playing to win. Sometimes our lives are like a bit like that match. When we get anxious, we go on the defensive. We lean into our fears and worries, retreating into ourselves, and give those anxieties the space to grow. In doing so, we forget to live life to the full. We forget to love, we forget to trust, yet, from a spiritual point of view, it's good to know that we and God are never alone. Today is our lives to live. When we offer our best, we aren't just defending, we are truly living. Throughout the Gospels, Jesus constantly encouraged people to move beyond fear, not to be afraid and to live fully. Yes, there are also times when we need to protect ourselves. God created each of us in flourish. In Irish, there is a beautiful saying, "Be fuiv lá," which means to be in bloom. Sometimes our native language says it all. There is no point staying defensive or hiding in the corner. God wants us to be in bloom. Jim.
0: Thanks, Frank, for that indeed. Nice words again from Frank this morning, as per usual. Okay, next we have in here, we have, could you play Kishti, We All Went Down to Y'all, for Zara, Kate and Holly in the old monastery buildings. I don't know who that came in from, but we have a phone number and it says, good morning, Jimmy, at the end of it. So, especially for Zara, Kate and Holly, we have Kishti and We All Went Down to Y'all.

That was the first time I heard that song, and I must say I like it very, very much indeed. And that was Kishdeen, we all went down to you all. So, well done. Now, next we're going to go over to Jack Gleeson, since in a request earlier on in the morning. Fantastic show as always. Please play something for all my friends and family. We'll certainly do that, Ger. And what will we play from? Air Supply and Lost in Love. And we'll include Pauline and Tom Scully in this as well.

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7: And indeed, a sincere thanks to Brian Gleeson Auctioneers in Ardmore for being sponsors of the show each and every Sunday. Thanks very much, Brian, for that, and long may it continue. Okay, Maura Connolly wants to know, could we play Sean Keane and Never Alone, especially for Essie Welch? I mean, Maura, we're very, very happy through that, and I know Essie is a great follower of Sean Keane. So, and we'll say good morning to all the residents and all the staff out there in Gertrude Nursing Home as well. So to Sean Keane and Never Alone.

That was especially for S.C. Welch there, and that was Sean Keane and Never Alone. So good morning to you, S.C., and good morning to all in the Coltroo Nursing Home. Okay, Eileen Linehan, for my best friend, Agnes White, she wants to say a happy belated birthday. And we have Johnny McAvoy. I know that's a great favourite of yours, Eileen. So I'm sure it'll be a favourite of Agnes as well. Good morning, Agnes and Massey. Hope you're both very well. And sing me a song.

Okay, what have we next? We're going to go to David Soul next, and we're going to play this for Geraldine Hickey up there in Blackburn. We'll include Phil Murray in this as well. And I'll never fall in love again, but I'm sure you will.

0: first question is this: did that sound like David Soul? No, because it wasn't David Soul, it was Tom Jones. I said the wrong thing there. But anyway, we're going back to young Mr. Key now for some more community notices.
1: Thanks, Jim. Now, just to mention that the pharmacy open today is Maramina, 11 a.m. to 6 p.m, phone number 024 85 000. Jim Horgan Samignol. Good news about Jim Horgan Samignol that was made in Tyne's Castle 20 years ago. It was lying idle in the yard for the local scout hall for 15 years, somewhat covered, but the weather got at it. Now the local men's shed group have undertaken to restore up to the hill at Brunashee. Seemingly there is some work to be done on the stern and keel. The carpenters of the men's shed will work on it under a marquee, regardless of the weather. Liam Power, manager of the men's shed, plus Jim Horgan and Michal de Butler are all in agreement that the craft be restored. It is then hoped to have it displayed downtown as part of an outdoor maritime museum. It is a replica of the last Samignol made by the great Paddy Buttimer. Y'all RNLI Charity Cycle 2026 is on Saturday the 8th of August, 8 a.m. to 8 p.m. in the Greenway Y'all. Ride for a cause and support your local lifeboat. That's the All RNLI Charity Cycle, the 8th of August. Father John Keane is organising a youth trip to Medjugorje from the 13th to the 20th of August. Aer Lingus Dublin to split €150 all in. Travel, accommodation and meals open to young people 16 years plus. Contact Anne Murray on 087-280-7618. Quiz night, where? The Red Store Y'all, when? Friday, July the 24th, 8 p.m. Teams of 4, €40. Raffle prizes, all proceeds to NASC Gaza. Y'all for Palestine. Two black kittens, about 10 weeks old, looking for a good home at Homes. You can take one or two kittens. If you are interested, please phone the station on 024-91199. 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Organic salad bags, onions, broad beans, lettuce and courgettes. All for €2 each. 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All are €2 per pot. There is an honesty box there for convenience. Upcoming events taking place during Flag Show on the Moon 2026, which will be hosted by Balladuff, cultists in the historic town of Lismore, County Water, from the 11th to the 18th of July 2026. Well, of course, that's gone, I think, Jim, isn't it?
0: Yes.
1: That's gone, yeah. Knitting and Crochet Group at the NCBI Charity Shop, every Friday 2 p.m. to 4 p.m. Everyone welcome, beginners welcome. 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Currently knitting blankets of hope. Also looking for donations of wool. Leave into the shop. Thanks. The Bow Street Band, live from the Nuke, every Wednesday for July and August. Comunidina Cafe will remain closed on Mondays for the month of July for essential maintenance. 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Brew Columbanus provide accommodation and resources for the families of those who are in hospital for a prolonged period. And finally, the Hungry Grass Theatre Company presents The Rime of the Ancient Mariner on the Manalt Centre, Melhouse, Y'all, County Cork, on Saturday, 15th of August 2026 at 8 p.m. Tickets are €15 and can be booked online from Living Y'all website. Jim.
0: Thanks, Frank, indeed. Always something to look forward to there in Yarlow. There's plenty there for the next week or so to look forward to, indeed. Okay, what are we going to do next? We're going to go to David Soul this time, and Don't Give Up on Us. And I'm going to play this for all my sisters and their husbands and their families. So good morning to you all, and love you very much. And we're a great old family. We meet every Saturday, and I must say it is wonderful. You don't get any information. And if you ask a question, well, you get the answer to another question, not the one you asked. But that's it. We're all in the same boat. So anyway, great to be in your company every Saturday indeed. So David Soul, and Don't Give Up on Us.

Don't Give Up On Us Baby there, and that's David Soul. And lovely, lovely song indeed for all my sisters, I said, and their husbands and families. Okay, next we're going to have a request here for, we want to say good morning to Maura and Tommy Burns. We also want to say good morning to Joe and Mary Cunningham up there in Blackwater Heights. And a lovely number, I think, which is suitable for both couples. Joe's a lovely, lovely man to meet. Anytime you meet him, you'd have a little chat. Not every time, but sometimes. And Mary, of course, is always a pleasant girl. Has been one of the Collins' family, and they're always nice, nice girls. We'll say hello to Lala as well now. Lala Dalton there, and all the family. So we have, especially for you, much more, and very relevant, Born to Be With You.

Now, it was one of the late greats again there, Butch Moore and the Capitol and Bourne to be with you. And that was especially for Maul and Tommy Burns and Joe and Mary Cunningham up there in Blackwater Heights. Hope you're all very, very well. Okay, next one we're going to do is we're going to say, first of all, Paddy's on the text on 089-406-6669 and Anita's on the phones on 024-911-99. Now, we try and vary the music here every week, and sometimes you get it right and sometimes we get it very right. But if you have any particular music or any particular song that you want to hear and you don't hear it, give us a ring here on the Sunday show and I'm sure we'll be able to get it for you. So we're going to go to Glendunna there now and say good morning to Don Mulcahy, Sean Cooney, and indeed Christy Buttermer as well out there. And we want to say good morning to Bertie Murphy and Margaret Collins out there in Cushown and hope that all is very, very well. And any dream will do from Dan Mulcahy.

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7: And again, our thanks to Brian Gleeson Auctioneers and Ardmore for being sponsors of the show each and every Sunday indeed. All right, who will be next? Eric Carmen is next. And we're going to this two now, Pat, are we? And tis played this for Kay Curtin and for Michael and the family. Kay is doing a wonderful job, I must say, as president of the chamber. And she's out and about and she's does a lot of things outside of that. So well done, Kay. Keep up the good work. So all by myself.

all by myself indeed, and that was Etta Carman there, and that was for Kay Curtin, who does a wonderful job, as I said, with the Yall Chamber, and outside of that as well. Okay, the Fortunes are next, and we're going to play this for Evelyn and Leslie Snell. Good morning, Leslie and Evelyn, and Here It Comes Again.

I was all by myself. Now, no hair that comes again, I think that was their fortunes. Something is happening is next, and we're going to play this for Catherine and Jim Finlayson up there over there in Spain, having a wonderful time. But Catherine, the weather here is absolutely fabulous, so hopefully you'll be home to us sometime soon again. So it is Herman Hermits and Something is Happening for Catherine and Jim Finlayson.

Monday, I greeted that was with the mum and the papas going back all those time. That was for Rachel and Dan Goggin. The next one we have is for Rachel and it's for Sheila Marie and Dan Ryan out there in Dysart Grove and to Lobo. I'd love you to want me.

Never low about there, and I'd love you to want me indeed. Okay, the next one we're going to play it for Pat O'Connor and Kathleen, of course, and we're going to play it for Catherine and Alistair and Pat Alexander and Chris and Claire. And 'tis Roger Whittaker, I Don't Believe in If Anymore.

0: Well, folks, the 2 hours have come and gone, as they do. They go quite quickly on the Sunday show. So thank you for your listenership. We enjoy that indeed. And without you, as we always say, it just wouldn't work. My thanks, of course, to Frank, to Paddy, and of course to Ed on the phones this morning. Until we hear from you and you hear from us again, this time next week, the Coon of Day, it's bye for now.
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Good afternoon, and you're all very welcome to Hits and Memories here on CRY 104 FM. I'm Tommy Byrne. I hope you're having a great Sunday. On today's show, coming up, I have The Waterboys, The Cure, Paul Simon, and many, many more. Stay with me for the next hour. I'm here till 1 o'clock, and between now and then, I'm sure I'll have something that will suit everybody.

And there we had the absolutely outstanding Tin Lizzy, of course, filling it, gone too soon really, but incredible music from the lads, and of course our own lads really. I hope you're having a great Sunday. Coming up in today's show, I have a bit of neck and cold for you. I have some love letters.

And first up there, we had Nat King Cole and Love Letters, the man with the velvet voice, as he was called. I know I repeat myself saying that every time I play him, but what an incredible voice that man had for an incredible time. And then, of course, we had the one and only Neil Diamond and Cracklin' Rosie. That was like Neil Diamond, his voice was so unique. It was incredible. It was just fantastic music he came out with, really. Up next, I've been asked to play this song a couple of times, and it's a long song, and it's 7 minutes and 9 seconds. You know what? I'm going to actually bite the bullet this week, and I'm going to play all of it.

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There's the whole 7 minutes and 9 seconds of that number. What a great, an incredible song that it was too. That was 1995 and that came from the Fisherman's Blues album. Up next, something from James.

0: And there we had a bunch of lads from Manchester who decided to call themselves James. That was released in 1989. Coming up next, we have a song for some people asked me for this, and you know what? You know who you are.
1: Well, I woke up Sunday morning

So there we had the great Chris Christopherson even, and Sunday Morning Coming Down. I'm sure we've all felt that way at some point. Taking us to the, up to the ad break, we have Millie Small. Now, I was told, I was reliably informed, that this lady actually played out in Red Barn at some point. I'm not sure if that's true. Maybe somebody will confirm it for me.

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And then, of course, we had the Eagles and Hotel California. What about that song? That it never gets old, really. I was only discussing this with somebody recently, and this song came on the radio, and we both started really singing it simultaneously. And we thought, you know what, it doesn't get old. 1977, there's been so many debates about this song, about what it meant, what was it about, what their interpretation of it was. Don Henley himself said it was just no more than his description in his documentary in the history of the Eagles. He said that it was nothing more than the journey of innocence to experience. The Eagles, some of the Eagle band also said it was the interpretation of the high life in LA. Either way, what an incredible song. What an incredible group. Some Dean Martin. Whoa.

There we had three in a row for you. We had Dean Martin, Volare, 1958, The Cure, Friday I'm in Love, 1992. And then, of course, we had the big O, Roy Orbison, In Dreams, 1963. Now, what about a bit of Old Blue Eyes?

There you had Mr. Frank Sinatra and Young at Heart. I don't know what you think, but there are certain songs that when they play on the radio or you're playing yourself, and you feel like you want to sing along to them, and that is definitely one of those songs. It always gets me humming or singing when it comes on. What about Funky Town? Anybody like to go to Funky Town?

So there we had Funky Tone and Lip Sync. That was released in 1979. So that's me, folks. Another one done. Another one bites the dust. I hope you have a great week. Coming to stay tuned for the afternoon. We've great loads of great shows and loads of great music coming up for the afternoon. Be here for the week. Will you be a saint or will you be a sinner? Bye.

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Yes, indeed. 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It's the Feel Good Factor here with you until 3 o'clock. 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Or if you're friends with me on social media, give me a bell. Another beautiful day out there today, guys. Enjoy every minute of it. I'm going to start the day off today with Elton John and Benny and the Jets.

0: I absolutely love that. It's a great one to get up and dance to. Now, I'm going to carry on with the music. As I said, 024-911-99. 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

Willie Nelson there, and on the road again. Now, Marymina Pharmacy is open every Sunday from 11 a.m. to 6 p.m. And the phone number there is 024-85000. 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

Enrique Iglesias and I Can Be Your Hero. Now, the next one is a request for Catherine and Diggy Barron, who are enjoying the sunshine. Guys, hope you like this one. Catherine and Diggy Barron, this Sunday afternoon.

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6: 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Also flowers, including geraniums, sweet william, verbena, lupins and much, much more, all €2 per pot. There is an honesty box there for added convenience. Now, I met Josie Foley during the week and we had a great old chat, and I said I'd play a request for them. So she asked me to play a request today for herself and her sisters, Angela and Martina. So this is for Josie, Angela and Martina.

And that was Tommy Fleming and Bright Blue Rose, especially for Josie, Angela and Martina. Now, if you've just joined us, you're in tune with CRY 104FM. It's the Feel Good Factor with me, Eleanor Canty, here with you until 3 o'clock, followed from 3 to 5 by Simon John, and then from 5 until 6 by Mary Beecher.

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beautiful one there from ABBA, Gonna Sing You My Love Song. 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Or if you're offended me on social media or have my number, you can give me a bell. Now, Comunidina Cafe will remain closed on Mondays for the month of July for essential maintenance. Usual opening hours remain in place. Many thanks to all the loyal and valued customers from CND Cafe. Now I'm going to go with this one from the Bengals. Because most Mondays are like this anyway, aren't they?

Sounds there of the Bangles and just another Men Ache Monday. Now, if you've just joined us, you're in tune with CRY 104 FM. It's me, Eleanor Canty, here with you with the Feel Good Factor. Hope that you're all well. Now, I'm going to carry on, and this is Simply Red and Holding Back the Years.

0: Sounds there of Simply Red and Holding Back the Years. I'm going to carry on with music. This is Justin Wellington.
1: Hey, yo, big wave. Yeah. Turn the mic on.

Yes, just in Wellington there, and your bestie and my bestie. Nice one to dance to. Now, Father John Keane is organising a youth trip to Medjugorje from the 13th to the 20th of August, Aer Lingus, Dublin to Split. €150 all in, travel, accommodation and meals. 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
1: 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Now, Teresa Mulcahy asked me for a song. Now, she gave me the singer and couldn't remember the song. But anyway, Teresa, I'm thinking this is it. So I hope it is.

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Now, if you've just joined us, you're in tune with CRY 104 FM. It's the Feel Good Factor with me, Elena Canty, here with you until 3 o'clock. 024-91199, give the lads a call. 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Or if you have my number or friends with me on social media, give me a bell. I'm going to carry on with the music.

sounds there of Neil Diamond and I'm a Believer. I'm going to carry on, and the next one is Billy Joel and Piano Man.

Sounds there of Mr. Billy Joel and Piano Man. Now I'm going to carry on, and this is The Dooleys and Chosen Few.

Sounds they're off the doolies and chosen few. Now, Sarahwise weekly cash draw takes place every Thursday morning at 11 a.m. Guaranteed cash prizes each week. Tickets are €3 each or 2 for €5 and can be purchased online or at the following outlets: the Sarahwise Station, Brooks Supervalue, the Old Post Office, Cody's Butchers, Cree's Card Shop, Liam McCarthy's Tallow Street, and Grange Post Office. And just remember, if you're not in, you can't win.

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8: 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You won't find her anywhere else. Well,

Sounds there of Stephen Sanchez and Until I Found You. Well, time is quickly slipping by, so I'm going to carry on with the music.

Beautiful one there from ABBA. I have a dream. Now let's carry on with the music as time is flying quickly by. This is Lewis Capaldi.

That was Lewis Capaldi and Survive. Time is flying quickly by, so I'm going to carry on now with the music, and this is Aslan and Shine a Light.

one of the late great king himself, and I love you because. Now, the Hungry Grass Theatre Company presents The Rime of the Ancient Mariner, and it's on in the Mall Arts Centre, Mall House Hall, on Saturday, 15th of August at 8 p.m. Tickets are €15 and can be booked online from the Living Hall website.

the Style Council, and you're the best thing that ever happened. Now it's time for me to take my leave of the hot seat and hand it over to Simon John, who's, I was going to say patiently waiting, but anyway, I'll just say who's waiting. And enjoy the rest of your day. Enjoy the rest of the week. Get out there and enjoy our sunshine. And always remember, a smile and a kind word can make all the difference somebody's day and a lot of the time to somebody's life. And look after yourself first. So bye for now, and thanks for listening. And I'm going to dance my way out of the studio once again.

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A little Indian twist there, all the way from Bombay. Andrew Lloyd Webber's Bombay Dreams. Can you believe we've been almost as hot as India? Some places.

A very warm welcome to the last Centre Stage of this month. I will lift the lid on what's happening on Something Different next week, a little later on in the show. On this week's crisp-baked and slightly charred Centre Stage, I'm having a meltdown. Just like my poor ice cream, it's literally pouring. I'm playing you, as we go along, all my favourite tunes from musical, film, theatre and television. Yes, there will be Glee. Yes, there will be Cats. And yes, the song that everyone hates, but I truly love, from Bridgerton. It is Burn For You, and it's coming up right now.

0: I'm yours, Daphne. I've always been yours. And I'm yours.
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1: 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Hot, hot. 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
6: 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It's 3:31, and this is 2 out of 3 ain't bad.

0: Bat Out of Hell, the musical. I do love that song. I do remember that going along down in little car journeys with my father. Two black kittens, about 10 weeks old, are looking for a good home or homes. You can take one or two kittens. 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YOLRNLI Charity Cycle 2026. It's on Saturday the 8th of August, 8 a.m. to 8 p.m. My Greenway, YOL. 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That's happening on Saturday the 8th of August, 8 a.m. to 8 p.m. And a knitting and crochet group at the NCBI Charity Shop every Friday, 2 p.m. to 4 p.m. Everyone welcome, beginners welcome. Tools and materials provided. Currently knitting blankets of hope. And before this song takes off from Parenthood, it is I Love to See You Smile. It's the work of fabulous Randy Newman. The Bow Street Band, The Nook, every Wednesday.
1: I was born to make you happy. 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
1: Ease on down. Ease on down the road. Ease on down. Ease on down the road. 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Come on, Dorothy. 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
1: Staying Alive, an absolute classic. 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Now, afternoon of music at the Red Store, you'll with refreshments and a raffle. 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Columbanus, yes, okay, yep. From 2 p.m. to 4 p.m. at the Red Store, Yule. This special event is being hosted by the Crossy family, who are currently staying at the Brew Columbanus, who, if you would like to support the Crossy family and their son Greg, you can donate online at https://idonate.ie/fundraiser at the Red Store for music or for Brew. Brew Columbus provide accommodation resources for the families of those who are in hospital for a prolonged period. A very, very good cause. Right, let's get back to this.
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9: The River Blackwater, or to give it its original name, Our Moon in Asia, rises in the mountains of Slieve Lucra on the Cork-Kerry border, and it enters the sea at Yall. Our trip leaves from the pontoon near the Keys Bar and sails past Ryan Crew, where the Knights Templar had their preceptory under Raymond Le Gros in the 12th century. We also see the ruins of Temple Michael and Malana Abbey and the magnificent Ballinatrae House, which is Yall's answer to Downton Abbey. To book this trip on May Vogue, please call Tony on 087 988 9076.
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Please, folks, may I have your attention, please? Attention, please. I can deal with the troubled friends with a wave of my hand, this very hand. Please observe me, if you will. I'm Professor Harold Hill, and I'm here to organize a River City Boys band. Oh, think, my friends, how can any pool table ever hope to compete with a gold trombone? Ra ra ra da da da da ra ra. Remember, my friends, what a handful of trumpet players did to the famous fabled walls of Jericho. Oh, billiard parlor walls come a tumbling down. Oh, a band'll do it, my friends. Oh, yes, I said a boys' band. Do you hear me? I said River City gotta have a boys' band, and I mean she needs it today. Well, Professor Harold Hill's on hand. River City's gonna have her boys' band. As sure as the Lord made little green apples, and that band's gonna be in uniform. Johnny, Willie, Teddy, Fred. And you'll see the glitter of crashing cymbals. And you'll hear the thunder of rolling drums and the shimmer of trumpets. Tantara! And you'll feel something akin to the electric thrill I once enjoyed when Gilmore, Liberati, Pat Conway, the great creator, W.C. Handy, and John Philip Sousa all came to town on the very same historic day. 76 trombones led the big parade, with 110 cornets close at hand.

0: Now, I'm going to slow down a little bit. I'm going to head to the sea. Sweeney Todd.
1: Ooh, Mr. Todd, I'm so happy. I could eat you up, I really could. You know what I'd like to do, Mr. Todd? What a dream. If the business stays as good, where I'd really like to go in a year or so. Don't you want to know?
2: Of course.
1: Do you really want to know?
2: Yes, yes, I do.

0: The Never Ending Story. What a movie. As I play you these songs, I'm watching the video here. Oh, it's bringing back so many childhood memories. And a very sad one too. The horse Atreyu. Sinking in the mud. Anyway, still loads to come. All from the Glee cast, taking us up to the end of the show. You have been listening to me, Simon John, on Centre Stage. And it's the final Centre Stage of the month. Next week, I will be back with you. It's going to be something different, and it's all about songs from albums that came around in the 60s. Absolutely fantastic tunes coming next week. You've got Leonard Cohen, Rolling Stones, Dusty Springfield, Roy Orbison, Francois Hardy, Nina Simone, Nielsen, Beach Boys, Jefferson Airplane, The Kinks, Leslie Gore, Wilson Pickett. There's just so many. But first, before that, I do want to do this.
1: I want to dance.
0: Yes, I do.

0: 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Don't tell Eleanor.
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6: Hello, you are very welcome to Mostly Classical. 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So there's lots of sporting events on today. So I'm not sure how many of the regular listeners are there, but anyway, this will have a little bit of chat about the sport. So I've picked a few things. Galway are currently playing Limerick and we're going to start off our show today with Galway Bay from Joseph Locke. It's the All-Ireland Hurling Final that's on today. And this one goes out especially to all in the community hospital and all in the community houses.

Beautiful voice of Joseph Locke there singing Galway Bay. And a little piece of trivia about the song. It was written in 1947 and it was popularised by Bing Crosby, so that in 1948 it spent 22 consecutive weeks at number one on the UK sheet music sales chart. Imagine. So there you go, Galway Bay by Joseph Locke, especially for all in the community hospital and community houses today. Now that we've played a song for Galway, I suppose we'll have to play something for Limerick as well. So this is Joe Dolan and Limerick, You're a Lady. Going out especially to all the residents of Cushowen.

Joe Dolan there, and Limerick, you're a lady. Just thinking of Limerick and Galway playing in the All-Ireland hurling final today. Don't know what the score is, so I won't give it away on you there. But safe to say that it'll be a good match anyway. Our next piece of music now is especially for Renata and Johnny, who text in on their way back to Dublin today. And this is Suzanne by Leonard Cohen, especially for you guys.

Nice and relaxing there. The voice of Leonard Cohen, and that was Suzanne from an album called Songs of Leonard Cohen, going out especially today to Renata and Johnny on their journey back to Dublin. So I hope you have a safe journey and that you've had a wonderful weekend. Our next piece of music now, we're going to think about another big sporting event that's happening this evening. The World Cup final is on, and it is Argentina versus Spain tonight at 8 o'clock. So we have a piece of music from Alberto Ginastrera, and this is Danzas Argentinas. It is the second of three dances. It is... These were written for solo piano in 1937, and they were written while the composer was still a student at the National Conservatory, and it was his first published composition. So this is the second one of the three. This is Danza de la Moza Donosa, and this one going out especially today to Karen and Fergal, who have arrived back in Belfast. So glad to hear that you had a safe journey too.

And that was the second of the three Argentinian dances by Alberto Ginastera. And that is Lang Lang, who was playing the piano there, especially for Karen and Fergal today in Belfast. I hope you enjoyed that one. Let's have another piece of Argentinian origin. This is from a lady called Mercedes Sosa. She was born in 1935 and she was an Argentinian folk singer known as La Negra and also the voice of Latin America. Her voice, her powerful voice and deep connection to the Argentine folk traditions made her one of the most important figures in Latin American music. And her songs became anthems of resistance and hope during the political turmoil of Argentina's military dictatorship. So this is one of those, political songs or songs that supporting the people. This is called Gracias a la Vida, Thanks to Life. And this is Mercedes Sosa, going out especially for Kelly in London today.

Voice of Mercedes Sosa there, the Argentinian folk singer, and that song was Gracias a la Vida, and especially for Kelly in London today. I hope you enjoyed that one, Kelly. Next up, since we've had two pieces from Argentina, we better have something for the Spanish ones tonight with the World Cup. This is Manuel de Falla, an Andalusian composer from the south of Spain, and this is the second movement of Noches en los Jardines de España, Nights in the Spanish Gardens. So this one is called Danza Lejana, which means a distant dance, and it is supposed to portray an exotic dance taking place in a garden far away. So this one going out today, especially to Emily, Rachel and Mike.

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0: River Blackwater, or to give it its original name, Our Moon in Asia, rises in the mountains of Slieve Lucre on the Cork-Kerry border, and it enters the sea at Youghal. Our trip leaves from the pontoon near the Keys Bar and sails past Ryan Crew, where the Knights Templar had their preceptory under Raymond Le Gros in the 12th century. We also see the ruins of Temple Michael and Malana Abbey, and the magnificent Ballinatray House, which is Youghal's answer to Downton Abbey. To book this trip on May Vogue, please call Tony on 087-988-9076.
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2: 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Next Sunday in Holodeck Lawn over in Ardmore, there is the annual antique and vintage fair from 11.30 to 5 p.m. and admission is €3. On the 8th of August, Saturday the 8th of August, from 8 a.m. to 8 p.m, the Youghal RNLI charity cycle takes place. 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So that's on the 8th of August. And on the 9th of August, there is an afternoon of music at the Red Store in Youghal with refreshments and a raffle. 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And if you'd like to support the Crotty family and their son Greg, you can donate online at www.idonate.ie. So there you go. And Father John Keane is organising a youth trip to Medjugorje from the 13th to the 20th of August. Flights are leaving from Dublin to Split, and it's €150 all in. That's travel, accommodation and meals. It's open to all young people 16 plus. If you're interested in this, contact Anne Murray on 087 280 7618. One more notice now. Knitting and crochet group at the NCBI charity shop every Friday from 2 to 4. Everyone is welcome. Beginners are also welcome. Tools and materials are provided, and currently they are knitting blankets of hope. They're also looking for donations of wool or yarn, and you can leave them into the shop. They would be very grateful for that. So now, back to a few more pieces of music. Don't forget, live in studio today, so you can request your own piece of music if you get in touch on 089 406 6669. You can text or WhatsApp on that number. Our next piece of music now is John McCormack, a piece from him, a little song from him. I'm sure what would Sundays be without John McCormack? And this is Roses of Picardy, going out especially today to Carmel O'Halloran, who had a big birthday on the 16th of July. So belated birthday wishes to you, Carmel. I hope you had a lovely day and I hope you're continuing to enjoy the celebrations. This is especially for you, Roses of Picardy, and this is John McCormack.

Especially for Carmel O'Halloran today on her very special birthday on the 16th. That's from Des, and I hope you enjoyed Roses of Picardy there. Our next piece of music. Now, this I discovered this recently. Guillaume Dufay was a leading composer in early Renaissance work, and he was known for his influential church music and secular chansons. He was born in the 5th of August. He was born on the 15th of August, 1397, and died in November 1474, and is recognised as one of the most significant composers of that time. So this piece I came across the other day was the L'Homme Armé, and you may remember, some of you may remember during the year, there was a fantastic concert on in the church in Killa, The Armed Man, from Carl Jenkins. And the opening movement of that was a French folk song, L'Homme Armé, and Guillaume Dufay uses this same folk song as well. So I'm going to play that one for you today, and we'll follow it up with Adiemos from Carl Jenkins as well. This one going out especially to Vilma and Ciarán today, wishing you all the very best in the lovely sunshine.

Carl Jenkins there with Addy Amos from Addy Amos, the album Songs of Sanctuary, beautiful album that is. And on that particular track, we heard the London Philharmonic Orchestra conducted by Mary Carew, Mike Ratledge, Jody K. Jenkins. So hope you enjoyed that one. Prior to that, we just had a little bit of L'Homme Armé, which is a French folk song that appears as well as in Carl Jenkins' work. It's completely gone out of my head. Carl Jenkins' work, The Armed Man. And then this also appears on Guillaume Dufay's Mass, L'Homme Armé as well. So yeah, next piece of music we have now is an orchestral work. This is from the English composer Delius. Delius was born in 1862. And he was sent to Florida in the United States in 1884 to manage an orange plantation. He soon neglected his managerial duties, and in 1886 he returned to Europe. But that stay in Florida greatly influenced his music, because a lot of the music he heard during that time was African American. And not long after that, he began to compose. So this is Summer Night on a River, considering the weather we have at the moment. So I hope you enjoy this one. Going out especially today to Maura Connolly and Anne Brooks.

Summer Night on the River there from Delius, one of his orchestral works, and that was Barry Wordsworth conducting the London Symphony Orchestra. I hope you enjoyed that one today. All right, we have time for one more piece of music. Can you believe it? It's that time already. And we will finish the show today with a piece from Carmen, just to balance out the Argentinian and the Spanish for tonight. So this is the Toreador's song from Act 2 of Carmen, and it is Christine Barbeau and, oh, there's a whole lot of other people here, but it's the Choir of the Opera of Paris and the Berlin Philharmonic Orchestra conducted by Herbert von Karajan. So thank you for joining me today, and I hope you can join me again next week. As always, please do feel free to send in a little request. I would be delighted to play something for you. Until next week, take good care and enjoy the sunshine.

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8: This is John Morrison presenting this gospel broadcast, and over the next few minutes we will be having a little look at God's holy and precious word. And beginning our gospel broadcast, we have a lovely track indeed.

The Bible gives us a reference in Proverbs chapter 13 and verse 12, and it says, "Hope deferred or postponed maketh the heart sick." Hope is described as a basic response that is essential for life. Professors have described hope to be an essential component in human development. Hope is having a meaning in life and a positive anticipation for that which we cannot foresee. Now, hope deferred or postponed or long drawn out, it maketh the heart sick. And everyone has an emotional capacity which is generated by hope. And when the hopes are dashed, the emotions are upset. Hope deferred or postponed or long drawn out is very bad for individuals. And yet it happens in different spheres of life. All over the place it happens. Hope deferred maketh the heart sick. Maybe someone was expecting you to call or to phone or whatever. And when it doesn't happen, how heartbroken that you can be. Hope deferred or postponed maketh the heart sick. In this particular area of hope, more people have been hurt because hope is a basic response that is essential to life. Hope is a basic response that is essential to life. Maybe I'm speaking to someone, maybe your hope has been depleted. The level of hope has dropped so low within your life that the red light of depression is flashing, indicating that you need hope. And it is a fact that without hope, one cannot be spiritually or emotionally healthy. It has been said that man needs a reason for living, and if there are none, he begins to die. Try and restore again the level of hope within your life. There is an old proverb, where there is life, there is hope. And where there is hope, there is life. And if your hope has been depleted, try and look around for the different things that God has provided within this life that can restore and renew and rebuild hope again within your shattered life. And remember, God is only a prayer away. Try and restore the level of hope again in your shattered life. The verse that we quoted last week was, "Why art thou cast down, O my soul, and why art thou disquieted within me? Hope thou in God, for I shall yet praise him. After all the trials and the troubles and the difficulties and the bereavements, I shall yet praise him, who is the health of my countenance and my God." What about hope that is denied or cancelled out to certain individuals? It happens in the area of stupidity. The Bible tells us about a man in Luke's Gospel chapter 12 who thought far more of the housing of his perishable crops rather than the housing of his precious, never-dying soul, and the folly of hoping that money would bring him great happiness beyond the appointed time on God Almighty's calendar. The last square in that calendar was the very day that he had made up his mind what he was going to do for the next year and the next few years that lay before him, as he thought. And God says, "Thou fool, this night shall thy soul be required of thee. Then whose shall those things be?" Regarding the brevity of life, Job says, regarding the Almighty, he says, "Thou hast appointed his bounds that he cannot pass." That's a big statement, and yet it's fact. Thou hast appointed his bounds that he cannot pass. Cannot pass. And yet so many leave the protection and the preservation of their precious, never-dying soul out of the equation. And the sad part of this man's hope in the book of Luke's Gospel chapter 12 was not only denied him in this life, but also his hope for eternity in God's heaven was also denied him. For Christ said, he said, "What shall it profit a person if they shall gain the whole world and at the end of it lose their own soul? There is no harm in riches." Solomon, who was blessed by the Almighty, was a multimillionaire in today's standards. And it is possible to calculate out from history in today's standards what that man would have been worth. Hope denied. What about hope destroyed? The Bible tells us regarding different people in the Bible who sinned against the Lord.
Everyone has an emotional capacity that is generated by hope. And it's so necessary to sit down and be careful how you use it. And this is the real cause of lives being ruined by sin. You take a look at that man in the garden, and God promised that man life in abundance if he would follow God with all his heart and soul and mind. The enemy of his precious soul promised him the sun, moon and stars if he would take of the evil. We look very closely at the emotional gauge on the life of this man in the book of Genesis. Firstly, we see peace and tranquility ruling within his heart because of his obedience to God. Secondly, a surge of high hopes floods his emotional capacity as he contemplates partaking of the evil. Thirdly, the march of the will. He sins and the high hopes flee and leave his spiritual and emotional capacity full of fear. And he said, I heard God's voice in the garden and I was afraid. There was a man whose high hopes were destroyed. Come with me to the place where there's a man called Judas Iscariot. He's standing not far from the Lord. He has high hopes of the many things that he could buy with the money that he stole from the Lord's collection plate. He had high hopes of the things he would buy with his 30 pieces of silver that he set up for assassination the blessed Christ. But we see a disturbed man after he had taken the 30 pieces of silver, after he had betrayed Christ, and after Christ was taken into the hands of those murderers. And we see this man is disturbed and he's running down the street yelling these words, I have sinned in that I have betrayed the innocent blood. His high hopes were destroyed. You say, I would never do what Judas Iscariot has done. Maybe not, but the basic biblical principle applies that there are high hopes of what sin will bring. And then there is the fleeing of the hopes, and the hope has been destroyed. You have an emotional capacity that is generated by hope, and you have to be very careful how you use it. In every area of your life, you have to be careful how you use hope. Hope discovered. The Bible says in the book of Hosea chapter 13 and 9, God speaking to the children of Israel, God told them that, he said, thou hast destroyed thyself, but he says, in me there is hope. And as hope is a part of human development, it's a process, it's a source of meaning in life. And within the old proverb, where there is life, there is hope, is the thought that hope belongs inseparably with human existence. It is that which leads us on. It is that which motivates us on. It is that which calls us on. And the degree of hope is related to the perception of the individual. The bigger one's concept of who God is, the more things become possible and obtainable. And that's why Paul said, I can do all things through Christ which strengtheneth me. Spirituality is divided in three component parts. Number one, the need for belief and faith in the Almighty. Number two, the need to find meaning, purpose, and fulfillment in life, in suffering, and in death. Thirdly, the hope or will to live. And when someone loses the hope or will to live, life becomes meaningless, and death is not far away, and how terrible that is. And it's so important to have hope within the life. And when someone finds God, they find life. Proverbs 8:35, whoso findeth me, findeth life. It has been said that hope is a response of the creature to the infinite being. The Bible tells us about hope that is dependable. Hope that is dependable. The old hymn writer was right when he said, we have an anchor that keeps the soul steadfast and sure while the billows roll, fastened to the rock which cannot move, grounded firm and deep in the Saviour's love. The Bible tells us regarding hope that is dependable in the Almighty, and that hope is something that is really powerful. It is an eternal hope. It cheers the dying in the hour of leaving the scene of time. The Bible says the righteous hath hope in his death. It is in a heavenly treasure. Colossians 1 and 5, for the hope which is laid up for you in heaven, whereof ye heard before in the word of the truth of
the gospel. And as I've said, it's the soul's sure anchor, that by two immutable things in which it was impossible for God to lie, we have a strong consolation who have fled for refuge to lay hold upon the hope that is set before us, which hope we have as an anchor of the soul, both sure and steadfast, and which entereth into that within the veil. The Bible tells us about the spiritual hope that is so important within this life. 1 Corinthians 13:13, and now abideth faith, hope, and charity, these three. And how important it is to have hope within your life. Hope is so important in daily living. I'll quote to you the verse that I left with you last week. Why art thou cast down, O my soul, and why art thou disquieted within me? Hope thou in God, for I shall yet praise him, who is the health of my countenance and my God. There we have hope delivered. Maybe I'm speaking to someone and you are sick, sore, and tired of life. Your hopes have been depleted to such an extent that you say, what is the point of going on? Dear listener, don't give up. You are on the brink of a miracle. And the great creatorial Almighty God who looked into this world and saw it so dark, and if you were to stand by the Almighty at that time, you would see and say nothing ever would happen. But yet we look back down through the ages of time and we see the creatorial power of the Almighty with all the seasonal changes, and we see the beauty of the tremendous world. The very same God who launched creation into being is the same God that I'm telling you about today from his holy and his precious word. Hope thou in God, for you shall yet praise him, who is the health of your countenance and your God. I'll give you those again. Hope deferred, hope depleted, hope denied, hope destroyed, hope that has been discovered, hope that is dependable, and hope that can be delivered to you.

0: Quiet time. A quiet time alone each day is what one needs, a time to pray. Too oft the world goes rushing by, heeding not their soul's heart cry, and burdens seem to greater grow if seeds of prayer we do not sow. Seems to be such a simple task, just to pray and only ask our God above to lend an ear to all the problems pressing near. But just you try a prayer or two and see what work it is to do. So may the best planned project of your day be that quiet time you take to pray.
1: Well, that's all we have time for in this gospel broadcast. Mary Duff brings the programme to a close with that powerful track, Lord, Will You Walk With Me? 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
7: In the name of the Father and Son and of the Holy Spirit, Amen. Good evening, everybody. You're all welcome to Mass from Community Radio Youghal for this, the 16th Sunday of the Church's Year A cycle. This evening's Mass is being celebrated for Thomas Leahy. May his soul and all the souls of the faithful departed, the mercy of God, rest in peace. Amen. In the name of the Father and Son and of the Holy Spirit, Amen. The grace of our Lord Jesus Christ and the love of God and the communion of the Holy Spirit be with you all. My friends, let us acknowledge our sins and so prepare ourselves to celebrate the sacred mysteries. I confess to Almighty God and to you, my brothers and sisters, that I have greatly sinned in my thoughts and in my words, in what I have done and what I have failed to do. Through my fault, through my most grievous fault, therefore I ask Blessed Mary, ever Virgin, all the angels and saints, and you, my brothers and sisters, to pray for me to the Lord our God. May Almighty God have mercy on us, forgive us our sins, and bring us to everlasting life. Lord, have mercy. Christ, have mercy. Lord, have mercy. Glory to God in the highest, and on earth peace to people of good will. We praise you, we bless you, we adore you, we glorify you. We give you thanks for your great glory. Lord God, Heavenly King, O God, Almighty Father, Lord Jesus Christ, only begotten Son, Lord God, Lamb of God, Son of the Father, you take away the sin of the world, have mercy on us. You take away the sin of the world, receive our prayer. You are seated at the right hand of the Father, have mercy on us. For you alone are the Holy One, you alone are the Lord, you alone are the Most High Jesus Christ, with the Holy Spirit, in the glory of God the Father. Amen. Let us pray. Show favour, O Lord, to your servants, and mercifully increase the gifts of your grace, that made fervent in hope, faith, and charity, they may be ever watchful in keeping your commands. We ask this through our Lord Jesus Christ, your Son, who lives and reigns with you in the unity of the Holy Spirit, one God, for ever and ever. Our first reading this evening is a reading from the Book of Wisdom. There is no God other than you who cares for everything, to whom you might have to prove that you never judged unjustly. Your justice has its source in strength. Your sovereignty over all makes you lenient to all. You show your strength when your sovereign power is questioned, and you expose the insolence of those who know it. But disposing of such strength, you are mild in judgment, and you govern us with great lenience, for you have only to will, and your power is there. By acting thus, you have taught a lesson to your people, how the virtuous must be kindly to his fellow men, and you have given your children the good hope that after sin you will grant repentance. This is the word of the Lord. Our response this evening is, O Lord, you are good and forgiving. O Lord, you are good and forgiving. O Lord, you are good and forgiving, full of love to all who call. Give heed, O Lord, to my prayer, and attend to the sound of my voice. O Lord, you are good and forgiving. All the nations shall come to adore you and glorify your name, O Lord. For you are great and do marvellous deeds. You alone are God. O Lord, you are good and forgiving. But you, God of mercy and compassion, slow to anger, O Lord, abounding in love and truth, turn and take pity on me. O Lord, you are good and forgiving. Our second reading is a reading from the letter of St. Paul to the Romans. The Spirit comes to help us in our weakness, for when we cannot choose words in order to pray properly, the Spirit himself expresses our plea in a way that could never be put into words. And God, who knows everything in our hearts, knows perfectly well that what he means, and that the pleas of the saints expressed by the Spirit are according to the mind of God. And this is the word of the Lord. Our gospel acclamation, Alleluia, Alleluia, blessed are you, Father, Lord of heaven and of earth, for revealing the mysteries of the kingdom to mere children. Alleluia. O Lord, be on my heart and my lips, and worthy proclaim your holy gospel. In the name of the Father, and Son, and the Holy Spirit. Amen. The Lord be with you. A reading from the Holy Gospel according to Matthew. Jesus put a parable before the crowds. The kingdom of heaven may be compared to a man who sowed good seed in his field. While everybody was asleep, his enemy came, sowed darnel all among the wheat, and made off. When the new wheat sprouted and ripened, the darnel appeared as well. The owner's servants went to him and said, Sir, was it not good seed that you sowed in your field? If so, where does the darnel come from? Some enemy has done this, he answered. And the servants said, Do you want us to go and weed it out? But he said, No, because when you weed out the darnel, you might pull up the wheat with it. Let them both grow till the harvest, and at harvest time I shall say to the reapers, First collect the darnel and tie it in bundles to be burned, then gather the wheat into my barn. He put another parable before them. The kingdom of heaven is like a mustard seed, which a man took and sowed in his field. It is the smallest of all the seeds, but when it has grown, it is the biggest shrub of all and becomes a tree so that the birds of the air come and shelter in its branches. He told them another parable. The kingdom of heaven is like the yeast a woman took and mixed in with 3 measures of flour till it was leavened all through. In all this, Jesus spoke to the crowds in parables. Indeed, he would never speak to them except in parables. This was to fulfill the prophecy. I will speak to you in parables and expound things hidden since the foundation of the world. Then, leaving the crowds, he went to the house, and his disciples came to him and said, "Explain the parable about the darnel in the field to us." He said in reply, "The sower of the seed, the good seed, is the Son of Man. The field is the world, and the good seed is the subjects of the kingdom, the darnel the subjects of the evil one, the enemy who sowed them, the devil. The harvest is at the end of the world, and the reapers are the angels. Well then, just as the darnel is gathered up and burnt in a fire, so it will be at the end of time. The Son of Man will send his angels, and they will gather out of his kingdom all things that provoke offences and all who do evil, and throw them into the blazing furnace, where there will be weeping and grinding of teeth. Then the virtuous will shine like the sun in the kingdom of their Father. Listen, anyone who has ears." And this is the gospel of the Lord. In the name of the Father, and Son, and the Holy Spirit. Amen. My dear friends, there were people in our Lord's time who wanted him to separate the bad from the good. Amongst them were Pharisees, whose name means the separated ones. Even John the Baptist expected Jesus to separate the bad from the good and only have holy people around him. John foretold that our Lord would separate the wheat from the chaff, as Matthew says in chapter 3, verse 12. He will gather his wheat into his barn, but the chaff he will burn in a fire that will never go out. That is precisely what our Lord did not do. Jesus Christ had all types of people gather around him, the learned, the ignorant, the good living, the bad living, the tax collectors, the prostitutes, everybody. The parable in today's gospel is our Lord's explanation, his reason for doing so, his reason for being patient. Jesus Christ wanted to give everybody a chance, to give them a chance to change their lives and to give up sin. Jesus Christ wanted to give people time, the time they can use to repent and change their ways. Jesus Christ is talking to each of us as individuals, to you and to me personally. Our Lord is urging us to change, and he is giving us the time to do so. There is not one person in this congregation, myself included, who does not need to change in some way. The first thing is to motivate ourselves to accomplish change. It becomes a matter of supreme importance. We become determined to achieve our objective, constantly keeping it before our minds. Our motivation is of the utmost importance. The second thing is to be on our guard. We are all as strong as our weakest moment. There are times when our resistance is low, when we can give in to temptation. We can undo the effort of months or years of good behavior in an unguarded moment. It is a question of avoiding the circumstances in which we are certain to fail. It is a question of avoidance of situations of unacceptable risk. The third thing is it is not enough to be on our guard or to be motivated unless we recognize our need for God and in our lives. We will get nowhere. Unless we pray regularly, we will not get anywhere. We need to use the sacrament of reconciliation, confession, as part of our ongoing process of conversion and growth. Let us never be discouraged. Let us never lose heart. Those who try their best are highly regarded in heaven. Spirituality is not perfection, but is effort. As long as we are really trying, God's grace is at work within us. In spiritual terms, we will succeed. God's grace is sufficient for us. Let us make a form of resolution to do our best. Let us never take God's grace and God's goodness for granted. And now let us profess our faith in the same God. I believe in one God, the Father, the Almighty, maker of heaven and earth, of all things visible and invisible. I believe in one Lord Jesus Christ, the only begotten Son of God, born of the Father before all ages, God from God, light from light, true God from true God, begotten, not made, consubstantial to the Father. Through him all things are made. For us and for our salvation he came down from heaven, and by the Holy Spirit was incarnate of the Virgin Mary and became man. For our sake he was crucified under Pontius Pilate. He suffered death and was buried and rose again on the third day in accordance with Scriptures. He ascended into heaven and is seated at the right hand of the Father. He will come again in glory to judge living and the dead. His kingdom will have no end. I believe in the Holy Spirit, the Lord, the giver of life, who proceeds to the Father and the Son, who with the Father and the Son is adored and glorified, who has spoken to the prophets. I believe in one holy Catholic apostolic church. I confess one baptism for forgiveness of sins. I look forward to the resurrection of the dead and the life of the world to come. Amen. Blessed are you, Lord God of all creation. To your goodness we have this bread to offer, which earth has given and human hands have made it become for us the bread of life. Blessed are you, Lord God of all creation. To your goodness we have this wine to offer, fruit of the vine and work of human hands that become our spiritual drink. Lord, wash my iniquity, cleanse me from my sin. Pray, my friends, that our sacrifice may be acceptable to God, the Almighty Father. May the Lord accept the sacrifice of your hands, the praise and glory of his name, for our good and good of all his church. O God, who in the one perfect sacrifice brought to completion varied offerings of the law, accept, we pray, the sacrifice from your faithful servants, and make it holy as you bless the gifts of Abel, so that what each has offered to the honour of your majesty may benefit the salvation of all. We ask this through Christ our Lord. The second Eucharistic prayer with its own preface. The Lord be with you and with your spirit. Lift up your hearts, we lift them up to the Lord. Let us give thanks to the Lord our God. It is right and just. It is truly right and just, our duty and our salvation, always and everywhere to give you thanks, Father most holy, to your beloved Son, Jesus Christ. Your word, you may made all things, whom you sent as our Saviour and Redeemer, incarnate by the Holy Spirit and born the Virgin, fulfilling your will and gaining for you holy people. He stretched out his hands as he endured his passion, so as to break the bonds of death and manifest the resurrection. And so with the angels and all the saints we declare your glory, as with one voice we acclaim, Holy, holy, holy Lord God of hosts, heaven and earth are full of your glory, Hosanna in the highest. Blessed is he who comes in the name of the Lord, Hosanna in the highest. You are indeed holy, O Lord, the fount of all holiness. Make holy, therefore, these gifts, we pray, by sending down your Spirit upon them like the dewfall, so that they may become for us the body and blood of our Lord Jesus Christ. At the time he was betrayed and entered willingly into his passion, he took bread and, giving thanks, broke it and gave it to his disciples, saying, Take this, all of you, and eat of it, for this is my body which will be given up for you. In a similar way, when supper was ended, he took the chalice, and once more, giving thanks, he gave it to his disciples, saying, Take this, all of you, and drink from it, for this is the chalice of my blood, the blood of the new and eternal covenant, which will be poured out for you and for many for the forgiveness of sins. Do this in memory of me. The mystery of faith. When we eat this bread and drink this cup, we proclaim your death, O Lord, until you come again. Therefore, as we celebrate the memorial of his death and resurrection, We offer you, Lord, the bread of life and the chalice of salvation, giving thanks that you have held us worthy to be in your presence and minister to you. Humbly we pray that, partaking of the body and blood of Christ, we may be gathered into one by the Holy Spirit. Remember, Lord, your church spread throughout the world, and bring her to the fullness of charity, together with Leo XIV, our Pope, Alphonsus Cullen, our Bishop, William Crean, Bishop of Cloyne, Bishop Emeritus of Cloyne, John McGee, and

Son, Jesus Christ. Through him, with him, in him, O God, Almighty Father, in the unity of the Holy Spirit, all glory and honour is yours, forever and ever. Amen. At the Saviour's command and form of divine teaching, we dare now to stand and say, Our Father, who art in heaven, hallowed be thy name. Thy kingdom come, thy will be done on earth as it is in heaven. Give us this day our daily bread, and forgive us our trespasses, as we forgive those who trespass against us. And lead us not into temptation, but deliver us from evil. Deliver us, Lord, we pray, from every evil. Graciously grant peace in our days, that by the help of your mercy we may be always free from sin and safe from all distress, as we wait the blessed hope and the coming of our Saviour, Jesus Christ. For the kingdom, the power, and the glory are yours, now and forever. Lord Jesus Christ, who said to your apostles, Peace I leave you, my peace I give you. Look not on our sins, but on the faith of your church, and graciously grant her peace and unity in accordance with your will, who live and reign forever and ever. The peace of the Lord be with you always. Lamb of God, you take away the sin of the world, have mercy on us. Lamb of God, you take away the sin of the world, have mercy on us. Lamb of God, you take away the sin of the world, grant us peace. This is the Lamb of God who takes away the sins of the world. Happy are those who are called to his supper. Lord, I am not worthy to receive you, but only say the word and I shall be healed. Body of Christ, bring to lasting life. For those who are unable to physically receive the sacrament and wish to do so spiritually, please recite this prayer with me or after me, and you will be deemed to have done so. My Jesus, I believe that you are present in the most blessed sacrament. I love you above all things and I desire to receive you sacramentally. Come at least spiritually into my heart. I embrace you if you are already there and unite myself wholly to you. Never permit me to be separated from you. Behold, I stand at the door and knock, says the Lord. If anyone hears my voice and opens the door to me, I will enter his house and dine with him and he with me. Our kind prayers are requested for the repose of the souls of Thomas Leahy, for whom this Mass has been celebrated, and also for Jack and Kitty Neville of Kilcocken, for whom Mass was celebrated in Knockanore earlier on this morning at 11:15. And for Joan Murphy of Knockon Kappa, for whom Mass will be celebrated tomorrow, Monday evening in Knockanore at 7:30 p.m. And all the souls of the faithful departed, remembering especially those who have been known to us and those who have lost their lives out of various accidents, tragedies and wars, particularly those ongoing. May their souls, the mercy of God, rest in peace. Amen. And may the comfort and the consolation of the Christ child rest on those who mourn their loss and the loss of all their loved ones at this time. We ask this through Christ our Lord. We pray for the sick. We ask you, Lord, to lay your healing hand on those of us who are ill at this time and make us what you have had them have us be. We remember especially those who are ill as a result of various accidents, tragedies and wars, particularly those ongoing. We ask you, Lord, to lay your healing hand on them and make them what you would have them be. And we pray, God's bless you, for all involved in their care and all who are concerned about them. We pray for world peace, that peace may reign in the hearts and minds of all your people, Lord, especially those who are currently focused on violence and destruction. And we pray, God's bless you, upon the work of peacemakers in our own land and elsewhere, particularly in areas of the world where violence and discord is ongoing. We pray that their work will bear much fruit. We pray for an increase of vocations, the priesthood, the religious life, and the lay missionary work of the church. We pray that we have increased generosity in the future so that the sacraments and the work of the church may be allowed to continue to the future. And we pray, God's blessing upon those who brought the sacraments and the work of the church to the present day. We ask this through Christ our Lord. We pray for safe travel on our roads, in the air, by sea and by river and by waterway. We pray that all who travel may travel safely and return home safely. We pray, God's blessing upon the work of the emergency services, the essential services and the farming community, that all their works will be carried out in safety. We ask this
grace through Christ our Lord. The notices for the coming week are as follows. Masses on Monday evening at 7:30 p.m. in Knockanore.

church and on Tuesday, Thursday and Friday at 10 o'clock in the morning, also in Knockanore Church. On Wednesday, there's no Mass due to the pre-recording of Sunday Mass. Mass will be broadcast on Community Radio Yall at 6:30 p.m. this Sunday and every Sunday. Feast days during the coming week. Monday, tomorrow is St. Apollinaris, Bishop and Martyr. Tuesday, St. Lawrence of Brindisi, Priest and Doctor of the Church. Wednesday, St. Mary of Magdalene. Thursday, St. Bridget of Sweden, Religious Patron of Europe. Friday is St. Declan, Bishop, Patron of Ardmore. And it's also St. Cherubel MacLeod, Priest. Saturday is St. James Apostle Feast. Collection for Peter's Pence and Diocesan Services has been taken up at all Masses for the past 3 weekends. Contributions are still being accepted. This is the final week of this collection. Many thanks to all who've already contributed. Let us pray. Graciously be present to your people, we pray, O Lord, and lead those you have imbued with heavenly mysteries to pass from former ways to newness of life. We ask this through Christ our Lord. The Lord be with you. May Almighty God bless us all. The Father, the Son, and the Holy Spirit. Our Mass is now ended. Go in the peace of Christ.

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7: Welcome once again, listeners, to yet another programme in the series, Just a Memory, here on CRY 104 FM. Now, on this programme, which was first transmitted here on CRY on the 18th of the 1st, 2024, our resident historian, Mike Brooks, took us on a historical journey from Knockadoon to Ardmore, exploring each and every townland in between. From Knockadoon to Ardmore, so much to do and see. Mike Brooks, our resident historian, you're very welcome back after a little bit of a research. And we're continuing on our journey from Knockadoon to Ardmore, so much to do and see. We're leaving Yall and we're heading out across the new bridge. Mike, you're very, very welcome.
8: Thank you very much, Noel. Thank you. And good morning to everybody again. Sorry for the delay in getting back to you guys with this little piece anyway as well. So, we're going to start off again in Clashmore. We said the last time when we were doing the River Blackwater that we'd come back to Clashmore because there is so much again, Noel. You know, the way you kind of do bits of it and the stuff there that, you know, it just, I couldn't get over about Clashmore. So it was a good one. Now, you could spend a lot more. There's a good website actually around Clashmore. Discover Clashmore website.
7: Yes.
8: A lot of the stuff I got from that, and then I kind of, you know, went further deeper as well from them. But that's a good one for anybody that wants to know a bit more about Clashmore. Get onto the website, Discover Clashmore.
7: Before we start in Clashmore, I suppose, we had such a huge feedback, I suppose, from the last series we've done on from Knockadoon to Ardmore. So many people had said to me, we're taking the area for granted.
8: Absolutely.
9: But when Mike starts talking about it, it opens up a whole new world.
8: But even for myself, even trying to, you know, researching this as well, Noel, to be honest with you, there's just so much there, you know what I mean, in the locales of our area. And I, you know, we could nearly expand this out, Middleton, Dungarvan, from my kind of, you know, in a broad arc there around what's available to us. And like, we're so lucky here in Youghal with the beach that we have. The town is fantastic. I love Youghal. But the black water coming out through it as well. I had the boat back on the river last year as well. Fantastic. I look forward to it again
9: and
8: this year.
9: And of course,
8: as well.
9: It's the history, I suppose, that the river black water brings. We often said in the programme there that it was the gateway to the south of Ireland.
8: Absolutely. And Tipperary and everywhere. Yes. You know, because if you think of it, like, there was no kind of roads back then. You know, everything was through forests. The whole place was forested, a lot of it. You know, we're talking about the early, the Norman times.
9: Yes, yes.
8: It was all forest. Dangerous, you know the way, because people wanted what you had. And
9: true.
8: The river was always a good old spot to, you know, trade because it was safe and it was flat. way. So, and you could...
9: It was easy to navigate up the black water to it, I suppose, at the time, really, with using the ebb and flow of the tides.
8: But you get, you know what, you get into, the back of a horse and cart, you know, you get 10 times that much into even a small boat, you know the way. So the river made sense, you know the way. Yes. We were so lucky here that we have the river. You know, I keep saying to it, just for people to just try and make a trip onto the river sometime, absolutely amazing. Fantastic.
9: Amazing. Clashmore.
8: Clashmore. We're leaving here, Noel, and we're just kind of getting into the car, the two of us, and we're heading over
9: our virtual journey
8: yes. again. Yeah. So we kind of pull off the road around the bridge there where the Piltown Cross ambush site was, famous site, but instead of going to Piltown Way, we've done that before, we're heading to Clashmore.
9: Right.
8: So we're just going over and we're coming into, we'll say, Licky Bridge. You know, you come over, Donnycat has the area there as well.
9: Yeah.
8: Go over the bridge a small bit. And one of the first things that I came across then was the Clashmore Temporary Fever Hospital. So this is just over Licky Bridge. It's no more, thankfully. But it was opened in 1847, as you can imagine, famine times.
9: Right.
8: Which says, near Licky Bridge, the hospital was attended at the time by a local medical officer, Dr. Eunach Ronan. So obviously the Ronans are very prominent in that whole area. The majority of patients attended the hospital were battling the effects of cholera and dysentery. And the hospital closed in November 1849, coming up near to the end of the famine times as well. And future patients then were sent to Dungarvan Fever Hospital.
9: The location of it, Mike, was... Do we know the exact location of it?
8: I don't, but I reckon... It was out there for a reason, Noel, because obviously you don't want this in the middle of the town, you know, the way if people have dysentery and cholera, you know, which are very spreadable as well, Noel. So you kind of kept them in the countryside, I suppose.
9: Obviously,
8: it was a good idea, you know, it made sense where they actually built this. And what got me was Dr. Eunach Ronan, and I'm just wondering because the Eunachs were outside in the Killa direction.
9: Obviously,
8: there,
9: Mount Eunach and Eunach House,
8: And I was just because they're all interrelated, got married.
9: Yeah.
8: They wouldn't get married to Johnny Murphy's daughter down the road or anything
9: that.
8: They all got married between themselves, kind of effort.
9: Money married money, I suppose, royalty married royalty. That was the way. Yeah.
8: But they were good guys, and especially the Ronans were famous, and even I did a bit about the Eunachs as well, and our Red House here in Youghal is from built by the Eunachs as well, and Mount Eunach outside. And but good guys. Some great information on them as well anyway. So it was, and they did a lot for the people of the area as well.
9: The Fever Hospital is probably located, as you say, just after the Licky, just the other side of Licky, Clashmore side of Licky Bridge.
8: Do you know what? We'll have to elaborate on that. Where was the fever? I've no idea. I have absolutely. It was in, as I said, it was in the website. So and in that area, so as we're kind of going through, we pass the Fever Hospital as we're heading towards Clashmore, and we're in the townland of Kilmaloe. Place names and people's names again in these shows because I'm not sure about them, but there was a couple of ice houses, Noel, and brought this up the last time as well, with especially with Liz Moore at the time, the amount of ice houses that were there. And I just wanted to kind of, because I'll be honest with you, Noel, I didn't really know enough about ice houses myself even.
9: Yes.
8: And what it says was there was two main ones in the parish. The most substantial one was in the townland of Kilmallow, which is 2 miles southeast of the Clashmore village. There was also a lake known as Kilmallow Loch.
9: Right.
8: Never heard of it. And you won't have at this stage, which was about 5 acres in extent and located within 200 yards of the ice house. And during the winter, the loch was frozen. The fish merchants of Yall employed local people to take loads of ice from it and store it in the ice house.
9: Yes.
8: The loch is no more and has long since been drained. So that's why you won't come across that.
9: And of course, they were distinctive with their brick roofs.
8: Well, it was. And the depth, you know, for as well.
9: And the depth of them and the thickness of the walls, the insulation, I suppose, at the time.
8: And another thing that got me here is because the fact that it's 200 yards from the ice house. But if you think of it, Noel, and you know from the ice houses, they go deep into the ground.
9: Yes.
8: So the bit you see is only, it's like an iceberg, actually.
9: It's like getting into the third floor of a house.
8: Yeah.
9: Yeah, but
8: so,
9: it is.
8: So it must have been well drained inside because, you know, you don't want an ice house that's full of water, for instance. So it must have been fairly well drained. But even, as I said, Noel, what I couldn't, until I started reading the guys, what they said, and what they said was to explain the ice house, they said usually 2 or 3 men remained in the ice house as the ice was being thrown in. And what they did was they had all mallets. So the lads are...
9: They pulverised it.
8: The ice, they were thrown in, just little sheets, you know, sheets of ice. And they pulverise it to extent where it's like a solid block, basically.
9: And it was. And because if you do that with ice, if you gather it up with ice and pulverise it, it will actually freeze into a block. Actually freeze itself into a block.
8: Yeah. And it keeps and remains because, and that's what they said there, to just keep pulverising it. Then when we'll say, the ice was required then afterwards for fish packing, etc., men were let down in baskets and by a rope and pulley and a pickaxe and shovel. And then what they did was they dug out the ice and they placed the amount of ice that was required into the baskets and back into Yall, into the fish merchants as well.
9: And they were very, very efficient because I read someplace actually, in the middle of summer, there was still ice.
8: Still ice in it?
9: In the ice houses.
8: Up to June.
9: Yes.
8: Yeah, yep. Absolutely.
9: There was ice in Chap.
8: And even like we'll say it's kind of cold outside now, Noel, as well. You'll find that, you know, even during the daytime, you know, the grass is still all iced over. It doesn't thaw out. It takes a while for ice to actually thaw out.
9: It does.
8: And just a by, Noel, on that one, a little story. A saying that we use during cold weather.
9: Yes.
8: And it's, you know, when I'm going to say it now, don't be shocked, because when, you know, we'd use the phrase, it's so cold it'll freeze the balls of a brass monkey.
9: Yes.
8: That's not, and we kind of all think it's an adult type saying.
9: We think it has sexual connotations.
8: Absolutely.
9: With a brass monkey.
8: It hasn't. It isn't. It's actually a British naval saying. And what it was back in the old days, the frigates and the gunboats, if you remember, you can see them in the films actually.
9: Yes.
8: The cannonballs were in a little triangle.
9: To load up.
8: And it was like the billiards table or the snooker table.
9: Yes.
8: You put in your balls into it and then you can keep stacking your balls on top of it.
9: Yes.
8: And what it was that was called the brass monkey. The triangle was called the brass monkey. And what happened was in the cold weather, the triangle used to contract because obviously heat expands.
9: Yes.
8: Contracts. So it used to contract, get smaller. And what happened? All the cannonballs started falling out. So that was it was so cold, it froze the balls from a brass
9: monkey. From the brass monkey.
8: I suppose. And that was
9: listeners, you know the truth.
8: So you can say that now to Father Bill,
9: yeah,
8: and he won't mind.
9: And don't bother writing it for us to complain or anything at all. That's fascinating. That's fascinating.
8: And that is actually true anyway. Yeah. So. Do you know what? An interesting one for me, actually, Noel, was they said, like, what these ice houses, they were used up to the end of the 19th century. Mm. So the end, you know, the 1800s, coming up to the 1800s. And they stopped. And why? Global warming. they said what it was about this time, Irish winters became less severe and less ice formed on the lochs and, you know, the different lakes around the place, which was the principal reason for the decline of the ice houses. So global warming was there in the 1800s, so don't believe what they say today.
9: Yes, of course. It was a, like global warming is a cyclical thing. It goes in cycles. But as well as that, too,
8: the ice age 10,000 years ago, let's be honest about it. You know the way it's, these things happen.
9: And of course, you had, I suppose, the advent then of cork, cork board, and you know, after that came refrigeration.
8: Well, what they said was, and you're dead right, because what they said was, after kind of at the end, I suppose, of the 1800s, when there was no more ice really as such, and we have ice now outside.
9: Yes.
8: Think of it, last year we had not a drop of ice. You know,
9: and the year before we'd been very mild. So
8: very mild as well. Mm. And what they were saying was they were sending ships up to Norway and they were bringing the ice down from the 1800s kind of a bit. But obviously they have to come up with a good idea. And I think one of the first ice machines was made in Cork. And this was kind of in the 1900s.
9: Oh, yes.
8: And we'll say it was used then again for, we can't say enough about the fishing, we said the salmon fish that was pulled out of the River Blackwater. Good morning, Mary, again.
9: Yes.
8: you pulled a lot of them out of it yourself.
9: Yes.
8: But they were prized fish, like in London restaurants and all that, Noel. Blackwater salmon was a prized fish, you know, the way
9: it's. And it still is.
8: Oh,
9: it still is.
8: Ever tasted, by the way.
9: Yes. But it's still is.
8: It is.
9: It's a prized possession, isn't it?
8: Absolutely. So that was about the ice houses, anyway, as well. But
9: fascinating,
8: So we're still kind of coming in. We're passing the townland of Kilmaloe. I hope I'm saying that right.
9: Yes.
8: And we're coming into actually Clashmore itself. And one of the first things you come to is just before you come to the bridge, you have a little the grotto.
9: It built on a little bit of an incline there.
8: Stands at the foot of the village and it was built in 1971.
9: Was it 71?
8: Yeah, I thought it was older actually.
9: Thought it was older too actually.
8: And it was built with the help of a huge contingent of local volunteers.
9: Of course,
8: So, and do you know when you're standing kind of at the grotto and you can go up the hill?
9: Up the hill towards the GA field up there,
8: There's a lime kiln just beyond the GA field as well. And really, just what it is, lads, is, you know, you'll always see him there. What they used to do is put in limestone. They used to get limestone, break it up, put it into it, light a fire in that area in the bottom.
9: And burn it,
8: burn it. And then, I don't know how it was, it with sledgehammers or whatever it was, because once the limestone heats up, it gets softer. And then they used to break it into dust, you know, into the lime itself.
9: Yes.
8: It must have been a horrible job for people breaking limestone, because unless they had crushers or whatever it was, I'm not sure.
9: Or it was all breaking by, I suppose,
8: by sledge.
9: Pick and shovel and sledge.
8: Back in the 1800s. So it was, but we're kind of lucky around this area because, again, we have the Blackwater, not only for beautiful fish and all that, but sand and dry mud from the bed of the Blackwater were also used as to increase fertility in the lands. It was used as fertilizer because it was very, we'll say the mud in the river is very high in minerals and phosphates.
9: Yes.
8: And you can imagine because it's coming, it's draining all the goodness from all over.
9: Of course, and there's a well-known fact here, like even the seaweed alone was used as a fertilizer.
8: Absolutely. And it's the seaweed, I used it myself actually back in the olden days as well. I don't think you can collect it anymore. I think it's illegal to go down the green hole there. And
9: I'm not sure. No, somebody might be enlighten us on that one, but I do know that it's illegal to take a fixture off the foreshore, such as sand or gravel.
8: Oh, go away.
9: Yeah, but whatever about seaweed, I don't know. Maybe that's a kind of an influx.
8: I'm not sure.
9: Exactly.
8: Somebody said it to me recently because a lot of people did it. You know, the way it was a great fertiliser. But another, and I'm not sure where, Ballyheeny Castle. I know the area kind of around Ballyheeny and all that, but I don't know the tower. I've never actually seen the tower. I'm just trying to get out, talk to a couple of guys out there and find where it is actually.
9: Yes.
8: But it was a Norman tower house. This was a Norman tower house. It was a stronghold of the Desmonds. Castle around this area, the Desmonds.
9: Well, mostly the Desmonds had their finger in it.
8: Absolutely. Yeah. And this one, they said, was in the ownership of Gerald or Garrett Fitzgerald during the 16th century. And he was the son of the third lord of Dacia of Dromana House again.
9: Right.
8: And then it says records also show that for long periods of time, it was in the ownership of the powerful Ronan family of the Loch Tan house.
9: Yes.
8: But a good story here, actually, and again, and from the website, this is true now, Noel, absolutely true, right? So they said a local Shanachie claimed that the castle of the Ballyheeny was once owned by the Ohini, an Ohini woman. And she may have been at odds with her daughter, Noel, that's the only way I can say it, because on her death, she left the daughter an old horse's skin and as much land as it would cover or enclose. So she said, here's a horse's skin, throw it anywhere you want, and what it covers or encloses, it's yours. So she wasn't leaving her much.
9: She wasn't leaving her very much at all, for God's sake.
8: But they said the quick-witted daughter cut the hide into tiny, tiny strips, which she made a rope long enough to enclose the entire townland of Ballyheeny, which thereupon became her property, yes, all 381 acres of it.
9: My
8: well, fair
9: well,
8: juice fair to
9: place. No, that was good thinking. You wouldn't get that today, like, no, not at all. So, brilliant, I like it.
8: So, I thought it was a good one anyway. So it was, I would say, so around the area of Clashmore anyway, a lot of people, St. Macu, and it says Cronan. No, I know you're Cronin. And
9: yeah, Cronan actually is, because the Irish for Cronan is Cronan. So I would imagine it's probably saying Cronans. So it's probably, Cronan is a derivative of...
8: of the same Macu.
9: Yeah, because a lot of those names actually, when they were originally Irish. But when the English came here, they more or less, I won't say... bastardized the language, so you got these derivatives off of it. So it was much the same
8: because
9: but, you know,
8: and they have it in the area as well anyway. So and they reckon we'll call him Saint Cronan was a disciple of Saint Cartage of Lismore. We came across him before as well, we were doing Lismore, and is the he's the patron saint of the village and founded a monastery and church of Clashmore in the around the 7th century, so around 600, which was, that's when they all were, like we'll say, in Ardmore, St. Declan's, and then we'll say the St. Corn as well here. They were all around the same area, the same time as well.
9: Yes, kind of a revival, I suppose, because I suppose... It's hard to quantify, I suppose, when you say the same time, the same area. Well, I know there was a good couple of years between them.
8: Yeah.
9: But it was probably the thinking at the time, I suppose. Society thinking at the time. Look, they gravitated towards people like that.
8: Well, absolutely. And a lot of it, too, is kind of, I suppose, you know, they wanted equal distance between a lot of, you know, to gather as many disciples around the areas as well.
9: Yes.
8: So they used to go to kind of areas like this as well anyway. But... it said here, his church is supposed to be where the Church of Ireland is today. Now, the Church of Ireland is closed, we'll say.
9: To the community centre now, actually.
8: The community centre.
9: Yeah, it's up at the top of the village.
8: And that was built, actually, in 1818.
9: Right.
8: And as you said, it's lovely because you come up and you go either side of it.
9: Exactly, go either side of it. You know. It's a commanding view of the village. The tower is a commanding view down of the village.
8: And I suppose that was the way it was. Like, the road led to the church, probably his church, you know, the way. That was kind of one of the main kind of reasons that road, and that's why it's in the centre of it as well, because the old church was there, and it, like everything, it happened a lot. We'll be doing Killa as well, the same thing as well, where they'd build the new church on top of the old church as well, and again we'll go back to it, probably use the same stones as well.
9: More than likely.
8: So
9: we've seen time and time again throughout the area.
8: And it says here, sadly, the saint and all his household were murdered by either pirates or hostile band of locals around 631 AD. Now, Noel, to be honest with you, right?
9: Mm-hmm.
8: A band of hostile locals. My money is on the Hurtons, okay? That's what I'm good morning, Terry. And Marguerite, I hope you're all very well.
9: I don't think you'll get out of here alive after that comment.
8: Terry won't be coming to my... if there's a fire in my house, I'm in trouble.
9: You're in big trouble. So, but I suppose getting back to it then, I suppose around that time, when these people came, we'd say evangelists or whatever the case, preaching a new order, a new word, not of the, I suppose, the powerful lords, I suppose, at the time, or the powerful people at the time, resented the fact Well, that, you know, these coming, there was a change coming. Well, they might lose their seat of power or whatever the case may be.
8: And they did.
9: Yeah.
8: Do you know? Yeah. Because the old Irish clans and all that. And it's, you could see it, a lot of it. Do you know, I always say, I love kind of, you know, the history. The bad, you have to take the bad with the good and the good with the bad as
9: well.
8: Oh,
9: yes, yes.
8: And, you know, sometimes there was order brought with. And
9: well,
8: likes,
9: of course.
8: And the likes of the Normans, they did bring order, and they did, and it was, it wasn't just the fact that we go in and take everything and give you nothing back.
9: No,
8: you
9: know, they did, like the Norse did, they did,
8: well, they wanted it, because they were feudal, so there wasn't so many of them there, so in other words, but they had the means to get a lot of men if they needed it, so kind of they were better off. And I know that with Cork as well, the time with the McCarthys and all that, and they were kind of, McCarthy said, oh no, and they said, okay, if we give you all of Cork, and I think it was McCarthy's, was it? We said, listen, we're going to give you all of Cork, just leave us alone. You know, the way we'll take Kerry, we'll take the East Cork as well, around.
9: And a lot of them, they integrated themselves into society.
8: More Irish than the Irish
9: they're
8: themselves.
9: More Irish than the Irish
8: the
9: themselves.
8: Normans.
9: Yeah, they married into society.
8: And that was the problem.
9: You know,
8: where
9: they
8: England,
9: traded with,
8: They spoke Irish, like into the 1400s and 1500s. That was the problem with the English queens and all that, that they were saying about their lords, they could barely speak English to the English.
9: Yeah.
8: You know?
9: Yes,
8: and they were supposed to be English lords.
9: Exactly, yeah.
8: But they couldn't, they were speaking Oswego.
9: They were more Irish than the Irish themselves.
8: We also, inside, we'll see, obviously, we mentioned the Church of Ireland, built in 1818, inside there, and then St. Cronan's Church, Cronan's Church, which is a Roman Catholic church, was built in 1827. I thought it was older, actually. It looks newer than that, actually.
9: And yes, that's just above the community centre now.
8: On the road to Eglish, if you were heading to Dungarvan, that around the corner.
9: When you come up to Clonmel Road, just a slight turn off as you go up the hill towards Carndav.
8: That's it.
9: It's just there in the corner.
8: It's on the corner. And that was actually, as I said, built in 1887 under the direction of the parish priest, Father Michael O'Donnell, who's buried now in the graveyard himself. And it said here, stonemasons and other craftsmen travelled far and wide to work in this building, and many remained and became long-standing residents of the village, which is a usual kind of practice as well.
9: Yes, because I think a lot of the Cures and the Welshes came from around Clashmore side, when they were building the cathedral in Cove, much the same thing happened.
8: Yeah.
9: You know, there was tradesmen came from miles around, and a lot of them settled in Cove in that area.
8: But you would, I suppose, they were there for long periods of time as well, and then they make the local lassies or, you know,
9: As I said, they integrated themselves into society and into the life as well.
8: Listen, it happened to the German prisoners in the Curra at the time during World War II.
9: Exactly.
8: Just a lot of the families still up in the Curra, because they all got married afterwards to the local farming girls, because they were working on the farms and all that.
9: Well, they had such a good time, the other way around, the way we say English or Irish or Allied prisoners were treated in Germany, and when they came over here, so they thought it was a holiday.
8: Jesus, you know, wants to go back, and wants to break out of here. And just, we were just saying about the church, right beside the church was the old Clashmore National School, built in 1887, and it's now the community hall actually there in Clashmore.
9: Yeah, it serves as kind of a second community hall there as well, you know, but I think it was based on the model of these two or three room old classrooms, boys on one side, girls on the other, and that was it.
8: It
9: gave a basic education, but that was built in
8: 1887.
9: Fascinating.
8: It was a good old, and it's still there, you know, it's nice to see it as well.
9: It is, of course, and still in use today, which is, I suppose, a testament, I suppose, to the builders and indeed to the community out there as well.
8: Absolutely.
9: Yeah, yeah.
8: But even, and Noel, I'll fly through this one now as well. Clashmore House, there's no Clashmore House anymore. Clashmore House would have been the big house of the area.
9: Yes.
8: And what it says here, from the 17th century to the 20th century, the village would have certainly been dominated by this presence of the Clashmore House. And it was the seat of Richard Power, MP, who served in successive parliaments for County Waterford. So the Power was, again, local name, you know, the way the Poors when they came from the Norman times. And
9: Power still is a very West Waterford name, isn't it?
8: Absolutely. Yeah. Good morning to Thomas Power, actually. I went to school with Thomas there, just on the road down to Armagh there as well. He's he'd be farming now in the morning. He won't hear this at all.
9: Yeah.
8: So good morning to all the powers there as well.
9: Pill Park, there's another blast of them up around Pill Park side there. So they're, you know. Yeah.
8: But it was, what it says here was that later the property of Lord Hastings, who was the Earl of Huntington, what nice title, and he married the last remaining power, who was Elizabeth Anne, in 1835. So we said Clashmore House went over to him or them then at that stage.
9: And Clashmore House, does it have any idea of its location?
8: We do, actually. We're talking, if you go past now the community hall, we'll say the church, the old Church of Ireland.
9: Yes.
8: The hall, and you go up that road.
9: Past the church.
8: You're heading for kind of the Ballinaclash, the road down to Ballinaclash, and we'll say the house itself, there's nothing there, but now what's left is the, we'll say that, I suppose the farm is still there. And I kind of, if you Google map it, I did it now as well, yes, the other day, and obviously there's people living there as well, there's houses, there's cars and things like that inside there as well. There's a lovely archway going into the old farmyard of Clashmore House.
9: Are we talking about the road, we said the back road to Aglish or the road to Clanmill, for want of a better word now?
8: Yeah, goodbye. So we'll say you come up the village, turn left.
9: Yes.
8: Carrying up there, probably, I'd say a kilometre or 2 kilometres or whatever it was, Noel. And it's just kind of there. Now, it was all very close anyway, because we'd be going down to Raheen Quay.
9: The garden was down there.
8: Obviously, it went down as far as...
9: Yeah, when you mentioned Ballinaclash up there, so the Creamery Road, I think people local call it.
8: Was it? Yeah.
9: I think it was the Creamery Road they call it. I think they do anyway, the Creamery Road.
8: I tried to, you know, Google Map, from the Google Maps and all that kind of thing, and then you can walk past. But it definitely, the farmyard is still there.
9: Still there,
8: and there's people living there as well. It looks lovely. Really,
9: but the house itself is no more.
8: The house itself is no more, because what it says was the house is now non-existent after being destroyed over 100 years ago. Not sure now how it was destroyed. Not sure if it was in the wars or whatever it was at the time. I've no idea.
9: Yeah, and that's the great pity, I suppose. A lot of these old houses, even though they were masterpieces, a lot of them are burnt.
8: Well, they were, because, you know, obviously with the British rule and the absentee landlords at the time, and what was happening with the Black and Tans burning Irish houses.
9: Yeah, and some of them, I suppose, like the roofs were taken off to avoid the taxes.
8: Well, it was. That was done too.
9: And a lot of them went to rack and ruin, which is a great pity, but there you are.
8: Well, I'd say this was destroyed because what it says was they said there was a lot of the ornate cut stone from the building can still be seen today, strewn around the grounds of St. Mochu's Well. No, we were just talking about Raheen Quay, on the road down to Raheen Quay. So if we go back to the grotto, the hill, when you go straight to your left, you go up the hill to the GA grounds, to the lime kiln we were talking. If you kind of go straight on, before you go over the bridge, there's a road, little road, and if you go down there, that's Raheen, I suppose Raheen Road, is it? Or Raheen
9: Quay? Raheen area,
8: Rateen is just, rat is a fort.
9: Rat is a fort,
8: Raheen is small, obviously, bore Ian, small road. So obviously there must have been a small fort down there at some time as well anyway, so there'd be no problems. But so, and it says here again, today only the impressive farmyard and associated buildings are still in extent. And they said like the powers were fair landlords, so I'm not sure would they have been burnt out, you know, the way, because
9: hard to know.
8: I don't know.
9: It's hard to know history, like from that point of view. It's very, very hard to know what actually happened.
8: And, yeah, we'll have to speak to one of the locals, I'd say.
9: Yes,
8: good morning, Terry. Again,
9: exactly.
8: Sorry about what I said about you. Yeah. So we're just talking about going on to Raheen Quay, actually, and other known as Ballyheeny. Ballyheeny Quay. Sorry, was a dock for cargo carrying lighters on the river. What's the river called? Grea, is it?
9: Grea.
8: I'm not sure what the river, that little river that goes through Clashmore. Sorry again for things, but it was used up to the 1940s. Now, if you go down to it, right?
9: Yes.
8: You drive down the road. It's a very small road anyway. And you can go in. It's like a little car park. And you're seeing the sign that this was Raheen Quay.
9: Yes.
8: And you're saying, where the hell is Raheen Quay? Because Raheen Quay. Cannot see a drop of water. All the reeds are actually growing up. The water is after kind of...
9: And of course, at the time, I suppose the quay was kept clear anyway. Because there would be traffic from Yall and traffic go up and down, I suppose, from the distillery.
8: It's well worth just to get up to it, because as I said, you won't actually see a drop of water because it's just kind of surrounded. Well, the last time I was there anyway, I might actually go down soon, because during the winter time you get to see a lot more as well.
9: Of course you would, but there's growth.
8: Absolutely. And as I said, like, it's amazing because it was used up to the 1940s. They said coal, timber and barley, among other goods, were transported here from the port of Yall to stock general stores of the village, and barrels of whiskey were brought in the opposite direction from the Clashmore distillery, which we'll get on to next.
9: Yes.
8: On the opposite bank, there's another disused quay, which serves as a private one for Clashmore House Estates. So obviously Clashmore House Estates would have been the other side, just the fields up from that side of it as well anyway.
9: But it illustrates to us too the importance of the Blackwater for trade. We were just talking about it at the outset of the programme. It was the gateway basically to the south of Ireland, and indeed there were so many little keys along.
8: And same with...
9: We covered a lot of them before.
8: Like, we did. And
9: we're discovering new ones the whole time.
8: And I suppose for villages like where... We'll say Clashmore and Moore Maglish above as well.
9: Yeah.
8: There was all different keys. So obviously the lighters would go up, and lighters were very small, probably 10 ton.
9: Yes.
8: Kind of they'd bring up, but still they'd bring a lot to the people. So the big ships would come into Yall and then they'd send the light.
9: The lighters up along the
8: up. Yeah. So, you know, there'd be different people getting smaller goods.
9: Of course,
8: And there's no point trying to get a big ship up there. So you'll put them onto the lighter as well. But my kind of favourite bit was Clashmore Distillery and
9: Mill. Tell us about Distillery and Clashmore.
8: I like whiskey. Yeah. And but it was established in what they said in 1825. Now there was 1825 or 1835 because it said there's kind of two. I tried to find it a few times. It was different places, and they said 18. I'd say 1825, and it was by Lawrence Dennehy from Laurentum House, and I think that's Licky Bridge area. I think it's still there as well. Just as you drive past Licky Bridge, you're coming up the hill a bit. I think that's on your left-hand side, if I'm right. And then with Lawrence Dennehy and Robert Power Ronan. So again, the Ronans. And you can see it, Robert Power Ronan. So obviously, he got married to one of the Power girls. And so they kept the names as well. And both were very well-known businessmen in the area anyway. The building is unique in this country as it's the only distillery mill chimney. So if you're out, you can still see it.
9: It's
8: there. And it's the only chimney which actually spans the river, which propelled the mill. You know the way? So the water was there to propel it. But I don't know why they actually built the chimney over the river, you know the way, which is unusual. There's a fair amount of, you know, weight, compression.
9: On the chimney. It must have been done as a kind of an arch formation, I suppose, and it could be done under a number of floors, I suppose.
8: But the good thing about it was, at its peak, the distillery produced up to 20,000 gallons of whiskey annually, which is a fine...
9: That's a huge amount, isn't it?
8: And there's a lot of heating up of it. And we'll say from what it said then was the distillery had an adjoining house which had a secret cellar where illicit whiskey was stored to avoid tax.
9: We made
8: 100 gallons, but really it was 300 gallons, you know what I mean?
9: Well, so it's 100 for them and 200 for us, yeah.
8: Absolutely.
9: Well, I suppose, listen, every distillery is possible in the place had that at the time.
8: There was some for the locals and some for the taxmen.
9: Exactly.
8: What they said was it was actually constantly raided, so these boys must have been well known by everybody.
9: Yes.
8: By the excise officers. And on one occasion, as the story goes, not a true story, by the way, Noel, the workers released thousands of gallons of whiskey into the river, and rumour has it that the cattle that drank from the river later that day were all drunk and staggering around the fields.
9: as well as the people. Fascinating.
8: After this time, the distillery was leased to several different tenants, so that obviously the guys who owned it leased it. But ultimately, the distillery itself closed in around 1840 and then was later used as a flour mill adjacent to it as well. And that ceased in about 1897. So that's my story from Clashmore at the moment, anyway, Noel.
9: And still they gazed, and still the wonder grew that one small hint could carry all it knew. Mike, again, you're a mine of information, and indeed we're certainly after learning so much about, as the areas, as the title says, from Knockadoon to Ardmore, so much to do and see. And listeners, I'm sure you'll agree with me, and there is so much to do and see. Mike, thanks very much for coming in, and certainly looking forward again to another.
8: Could I, just 2 minutes now actually here, just a very quick one, if it's okay. I was talking to Mike Hackett again.
9: Oh, yes, yes.
8: And if you don't, I just won't
9: By
8: keep
9: all
8: you,
9: means.
8: And it's a
9: By
8: very quick
9: means.
8: One as well. So, we'll say, because we're dealing with Clashmore, there's a guy buried in Clashmore called Bill Lennon. And Bill Lennon was a fearless rebel back in, you know, we all did the 100 years of the, during the 19th, the War of Independence and all this.
9: Yes.
8: This guy, Bill Lennon, was really prominent, you know, with the West Waterford brigades there. He worked with all the, you know, the lads from the Ardmore and all that as well. And so, but I'll tell you, I'm going to go very, very quickly because what it was Mike passed it on to me as well. And he said to mention, definitely mention Liam Dunn because he gave me Liam's from Clashmore, Liam Dunn's notes as well. But it was just, I just very quickly say it because there's a reason for this as well. And it just says, Bill Lennon lies buried inside the gates of the old graveyard at the top of Clashmore village. He died in 1960. And he was born in the Curragh of Ardmore in February 1892.
9: Right.
8: So it was just, and he was a very enigmatic character of, we'll say, of the War of Independence and in the, we'll say, around West Waterford, the whole West Waterford area. But from 1917, we'll say, Bill was recorded as being the original member of the fledging Clashmore Volunteer F Company under the Captain Hugh McGrath. There's a lot of McGraths still in Clashmore area. This company was later considered an outpost of the Piltown E Company. So they would have worked, all worked together as well.
9: Yes, anyway. And they're well known to us as a Piltown company. Well known to us, yeah.
8: And even, we'll say, and then we'll say Bill himself became kind of a, what's called a reserve member initially of the ASU, which is the Active Service Unit, under the command of George Lennon. Now, this is Bill Lennon. I don't think George and himself were related.
9: Were related,
8: I have George Lennon's book here, George's Dungarvan. Another
9: a rebel heart, isn't it, Scott?
8: A rebel heart. Absolutely amazing
9: account
8: as well.
9: Yeah.
8: Them, if you want to read about the West Waterford guys, Terence. But the Bibles that I have, The Dacia Divided and The Cry of the Curlew, Tommy Mooney.
9: Oh, yeah, Tommy Mooney. An authority, I suppose. An authority.
8: Well, they're fantastic because one is the Cry of the Curlew, we'll say, is before what happened at the War of Independence.
9: Yes.
8: And then there is the Dacia Divided, then.
9: Was the aftermath,
8: Tommy put down there because his dad was involved.
9: That's right. We talked to Tommy, actually, and we had him in here, actually.
8: Brilliant.
9: Absolutely brilliant. Mind of information.
8: Lads, you have to get them two books. If you ever want to know anything about the whole kind of this time 100 years ago plus, definitely Tommy's book is the most important two books you'll ever read. Anyway, it's brilliantly done. Just about Bill, a very quick one. Huge amounts of he worked tirelessly during the War of Independence, and we'll say the Piltown ambush we just mentioned, the things he was a part of that as well. He was also a member of, we'll say, there used to be a sniping squad for the RIC patrols at Yall Bridge,
9: anyway,
8: so they used to be up there as well. In Dungarvan with George Lennon, he was part of the Burgery ambush, where Pat Keaton and Sean Fitzgerald tragically lost their lives as well there. Bill was one of those with Pax Whelan, who was a famous wit, Dungarvan and the Waterford side of as well, and they provided covering fire as drastic efforts were made to recover the Keating, who was seriously wounded, and he died actually of his wounds then afterwards. They said following the Anglo-Irish Treaty, the signing of in 1921, he actually travelled to Kilkenny to sign up for the Free State Army. I suppose for economic reasons, the way, because a lot of them did. But they said, accordingly, it was said that he was shocked to the core by the treatment meted out by the Free State forces to his former comrades, because we know how.
9: We know what if brother turned upon brother. Absolutely. And sister turned upon sister. It was terrible.
8: And what they said here was the final straw, you know, was probably when they captured Mick Fitzgerald and Paddy O'Reilly from Yall. O'Reilly's Terrace.
9: Fitzgerald's Terrace
8: there. And they were actually arrested in Ballyclash. And I think he was member of the arresting party, but he saw how roughly they were treated. And he was a member of the arresting party. And both, we'll say, because they all were together in, we'll say, the West Waterford Flying Column as well. So he wasn't happy with this, you know, the way. So what they said was he'd returned to the volunteers' cause. He left, he deserted, I suppose, the Free State.
9: Yes.
8: And he went back and he, we'll say, because he knew Fitzgerald and O'Reilly was going to be, we'll say, and Ballybricken, they were executed. That definitely was the last straw for him at that stage. So Bill was forced to go underground because he was a wanted man then at that stage as well. He was back with his local column as well. He was marked, you know, the way they wanted to catch him. And he just, you know, he couldn't go home. He couldn't do anything. They were sleeping in barns, ditches. Yes.
9: He was on the run, so to speak.
8: On the run. And the health-wise for these people was, you know, it was deadly because there was, in all weather.
9: Yeah. See, we have, I suppose, a romantic idea of these people, you know.
8: And it was rough.
9: Swashbuckling heroes, etc., you know. Fighting for the cause, etc. Nothing ever happens. They're well fed, they're well clothed, they go from place to place and they're treated like royalty.
8: It's not like that at all.
9: You know. Not like that at all.
8: I'm hoping to do bits about, we'll say, the Yall brickworks. And what they said was they used to use the brickworks, the kilns in the brickworks, to heat themselves, you know, during cold nights and all that kind of stuff. They used to break in.
9: Yes.
8: Because the bricks used to stay warm for a long time as well.
9: Yes.
8: But as we were just talking about Tommy Mooney, there was, what they said was on the evening of March the 23rd, there was a party of IRA guys, and for Mick Shallow, Paddy Cash, and Tommy Mooney's dad, Dick Morrison, and Bill Lennon. They had to get a motor car. They were going to do, a court case or something like that, and they had to go to some slate quarry or something. But what it was on their way, the volunteers met Free Staters at the gates of Grange Church. And it was a bit of a shindy. So there was lads on the running board. There was two lads on the running board. They said Mooney slammed on the brakes and five men attempted to escape. Shallow and Cashin, who were on the running board, jumped off before even the car stopped and made it across. And Bill Lennon was actually trapped inside in the car and he was shot many times. And they said that he was unable to move in the car. He was taken to Dungarvan Hospital with critical wounds to his torso. He lay close to death for several days before slowly recovering. Lennon knew he's going to be executed at this stage because they wanted him badly for a long time as well. Yeah. So he knew that, you know, because he was caught with guns and all of that as well, they were going to do it. And he knew Ballybricken Jail, he was told in the hospital that he was going there, he would have been on the same wall that Mick Fitzgerald and Paddy Riley
9: was put up against as well.
8: So what it was they must have thought very highly of him, his local group, because what did they do? They went down to Dungarvan and they broke him out of the hospital.
9: I heard that they actually broke him out of the hospital.
8: Brilliant.
9: Yeah.
8: And what it was what they said was Nurse Skyrie's key task was she had to drug the officers in charge who were looking after him. And there was also one of the Free State Army soldiers in the hospital with him, so they had to drug him as well.
9: Yes.
8: then the lads came in through the window. She left the latch off the window.
9: Yeah.
8: The lads came in the window. He woke up to see the lads there and he says, "What are you doing? Were you injured?" Because they were in the hospital with him.
9: No, you're coming with us, buddy.
8: And they pulled him out. Mm. And I'll be honest with you, I won't say too much about it because Bill died, we'll say, in August 1960 at Ardkeen Hospital in Waterford there after a short illness, and he left behind a wife and daughter. With his coffin draped in tricolour, his former comrades of the West Waterford Brigade carried him from St. Cronan's Parish Church, Cronan's Parish Church, to the final resting place at the old graveyard in Clashmore. Now, what it is his grave was never marked at the time.
9: I believe so. It was never marked.
8: And I think the great guys, will say, from the Pilmore Ambush site, will say the statues that's there at the moment, a lot of them are involved in this as well.
9: Yeah.
8: And in fairness to all that are involved, fantastic work. But what it says was Bill Lennon's grave has been set up in the old graveyard. He's been marked. And what's going to happen now on the... It'll be unveiled at 3 p.m. on Sunday, March the 24th. Now, I'll just give you that one. Sunday the 17th is Paddy's Day.
9: Yes.
8: Sunday the 31st is Easter Sunday.
9: Right.
8: So it's between Paddy's Day and Easter Sunday. On Sunday, March the 24th, Bill Lennon's grave will be unveiled. So hopefully, you know, whatever you think about what these people did was their heroes, you know the way. So, and especially for the West Waterford, all the Ardmore area, the Aglish area and all that, he would have been travelling around there as well. Bill would have been one of the guys. Fantastic, absolutely fantastic. So hopefully they'll get a good crowd
9: I have no doubt, because, like, you know, these people, I suppose, in the twilight of the years, They never spoke about it.
8: No, because...
9: They never spoke about it. But what a legacy they left behind. And I often think, you know, like, these people, I suppose, were the builders of our modern Ireland, when you think of it.
8: And it was.
9: Because we wouldn't be here today. Possibly.
8: They just wouldn't take any crap. That was basically it.
9: We wouldn't be here today. Only for the endeavours of these people, we wouldn't be here today. So we owe them so much.
8: Absolutely. And it'd be great for people to get out there and pay respects to this man as well.
9: Indeed.
8: In another way. Absolutely fantastic. We have to do Killa.
9: We have to do Killa.
8: My mother-in-law was Hetty O'Mahony, and she was Hetty Murphy from out in Killa, and very proud Killa woman she
9: right,
8: is.
9: Right.
8: And she said, I'll kill you if you don't mention Killa.
9: Yeah, we have to do Killa.
8: We have to do Killa.
9: Killa, I suppose, is one of the villages, I suppose, that is so familiar to us, because an awful lot of us will say gravitate towards Middleton, towards Cork, etc., etc. We pass Killa each and every day. And again, I suppose, we all have such fond memories of Killa.
8: We do, and you're dead right, Noel, because, you know, the way, I suppose, so many people are working Little Island out, we'll say Ring Skiddyway and all that kind of stuff in Cork, and you just drive through the village and you don't think about it. And this is where kind of we said we'd do something with Killa.
9: Yes,
8: there is a lot to do with Killa, in fairness to it, because the we'll start off now again for myself, Noel. I was, we'll say, on the, there was a Killa Inch website. I got a lot from that.
9: Yes,
8: I have the book here in my hand, Killa Parish Throughout the Ages, a Bible of the size of it. Here you can see it here as well.
9: Yeah, it's a thick publication, a couple of hundred pages in it, I suppose.
8: Indeed. And it was done by the historical group of Killa, in fairness.
9: Brilliant.
8: Fantastic.
9: Yeah.
8: What they have, the amount of information that's in that, and I was going through that and writing out lots of bits and pieces from that as well. You know, again, like we said, Clashmore, we were talking before, in different places, you know, Irish names and all that. But Killa, Irish Killa. And what kill is church, you know, so kill, Kilkenny, Kildare is the
9: kill would be the church.
8: Is a church, so it's always kill. But the la bit, or the kill a bit, there's a few names.
9: Leah, is it, would it be called kill?
8: Well,
9: Leah,
8: would it be? Was la, and we'll say what it was there was a church of Lay, and better known in Cornwall and Brittany. She was... She was a saint, but what I'm going to say now, there was two killers. So there's one in Offaly and there's one here in we'll say outside Yall here,
9: and there's one, I think, in Townland of Killa in Middleton.
8: Oh, is there Killa?
9: So they were North Middleton, I think.
8: What they do is they're kind of mixing up both as well. Places, maybe, I suppose, mainly with the Offaly one and the Cork one, there's a bit of it as well, because I don't know if it's this Saint Lay, who's better known in Cornwall, I'm not sure. That was in one of the websites I came across, and then, but I suppose through the, we'll say, the Killa Parish Church, or the Killa Parish, they said that there's another name for it, was the Grey Church. Killa is the Grey Church.
9: Oh, yeah.
8: But the main one, I think, which I'm after getting out of it was the Church of Aid, and which is Hugh, like Hugh, is it Aid?
9: Aid.
8: So kill Aid, and it was Hugh, the Church of Hugh, and it was said to be established, the church here, and where the site of the Protestant church is today in Killa, the old cemetery there, the old graveyard. And what it also said was possibly a nunnery, but again, I think they're getting the nunnery bit mixed up with the Killa, the saint. In Offaly. So I think there's mixing up here a bit. Couldn't get to the end of it, so hopefully the locals will know better.
9: Yes.
8: But what it says was, in pre-Christian times, Killa was a stronghold of the O'Glassons clan. Gleasons.
9: Oh, Gleasons, yeah.
8: Good morning, Ger.
9: Yeah, exactly. So, And they're still there.
8: I'm stuck with him. He's my neighbour now at the moment. So. So it's, and we'll say the Gleason clan, we'll say, now again, this is all pre-Norman times, and back in the old ages. Their area kind of included Ballymacody, Yall, Mogheely, Arda, so it was a big kind of area in the wrongs, the clans. And it was said that St. Finbar's monks, a bit like, we'll say, Lismore, the monks there, they spread their word around the place and they try to get more kind of disciples in. They said St. Finbar's monks introduced themselves to the Gleason chief, and not alone were they received favourably, but one of the Gleason clan joined the ranks, who was Aid O'Glasson, And there's still Glasson House, and there's a few more. So there's still,
9: and of course, the area Ballyglashan, which would be a derivative of that as well.
8: It is.
9: I'm
8: saying Glasson, but it is Glasson. Mm. And so Aidan O'Glasson, who's Hugh Gleeson, joined, we'll say, with St. Finbarr's monks, and he set up then the church where the Protestant, we'll say, graveyard is today. The Protestant church is today. But what they said was, with the arrival of the Normans, our good Norman friends, the Gleesons lost their lands to the Fitzgeralds. And then when the Fitzgeralds kind of got settled in a small bit into the whole area, the Capels obtained grants of land at Killa, and they lived there for hundreds of years.

0: what they said was the Capels first established themselves on the land near Killa in 1172, later to become Ahado Estate.
1: Ahado House. Yeah, Ahado House. Yeah, yeah. Mm.
0: And it says Sir Arthur de Capel Brooke later built a castled mansion in 1836. And he built this on the site of the 18th century house, which then was built on top of the old castle. So it was all done. No, oh, I'm not sure. Yeah. Is our house, does that survive today, Noel? I don't know.
1: Tell the truth now. Yeah, maybe again somebody might enlighten us on that one there.
0: I think the whole kind of, I tried to look for it and it's not
1: coming up. It's not coming up.
0: What I kind of got from, I think from the book, they said was probably a bit of the house was used, and now it's, you know, the way it's a smaller house.
1: It's incorporated,
0: So that's the way I...
1: There's very little remains of the original.
0: Absolutely, you can't even see it anywhere. That's, I was trying to look for it again on maps and things like that, and I couldn't get... I know where it is, sorry, on the maps, but from Google Earth and all that, you couldn't find it anyway, that's for sure. But it's just north of Glenbower Wood, so Arda would say the whole area... Glenbower Wood. Mm. And we say, getting on to Glenbower Wood, gets his name from Glenbower, which are the Bodhar, Glenbodhar, or the English is deafening wood from the noise of the River Dessour.
1: The river Dessour comes in,
0: and as the River Dessour rushes down through the valley, it makes this, you know, loud noise, and that's what it was called, deafening wood. The wood remained in the same ownership by the Capel family from 1182 to 1933. Believe it or not, 751 years they had
1: it in
0: the same family.
1: My goodness, yeah.
0: What they said was it was Arthur de Capel Brooke who in the 1830s built the present road. Now think of the wood as we know it today.
1: Yeah, the wood road is because the wood.
0: And it says what in 1830s built the present road and bridges through the wood. It is said that Arthur was so pleased with the work done in the wood when it was completed in kind of April that he invited the villagers from the village on the first Sunday of May to have a walk around, and he played music and he gave them food. And what was that, we think, is the beginning of the Mason.
1: And of course, again, as this was from, dare I say it, from a personal nature, like we all have very fond memories of
0: absolutely
1: Daisy pressing up in the woods, in Killer Woods.
0: Are you doing more than Daisy pressing, I'll tell you?
1: Well, no, that's a matter of opinion. But again, as I say, like, you know, again, everybody is familiar with Glenbower, the Mason. As you call it, like so many happy memories, I suppose.
0: And if you think of it, was all like music was played up there
1: music,
0: and all that as well.
1: Yeah, yeah.
0: People brought food up there, had little picnics and all that.
1: Yeah.
0: So it was like, and you, I know we spoke about this before, Noel, and you're probably right as well. Like it probably was pagans as well back in the old days. This would have been a sacred wood. We know with the river, the noise of the river and all that. I could well imagine that it would have been a pagan walk as well for a lot back in the old ages as well. Anyway, so
1: and a lot of those pagans, they had their festivals. They geared their festivals around nature, around sunrise, the equinoxes, etc. So there would have been some kind of derivative from that. I would imagine.
0: I would say as well, and like oak, oak wood is very sacred to the pagan ceremonies as well.
1: And May Day is celebrated practically all over the world, isn't it?
0: Yeah, well, it is. In theory, it's the start of the summer. You know the way
1: it is.
0: And that's the way we have. I know there's what they call a meteor. The weather don't use it. They use the following in the June that they.
1: That's
0: use.
1: Right. Yeah, yeah.
0: But we all say May Sunday is the start of the summer anyway. Yeah. So, but do you remember the lake? No, a lot of young people were saying.
1: Yeah, I do. Yeah. But the lake, I think, was drained. The powers of the council were worried about the very fact the lake was so big that it might break its banks and flood kill it.
0: What happened was, we'll say, and which is a pity really, because what happened, we'll say originally was Glenbower Wood Lake. Again, I was saying there's a good Glenbower, there's a good Killer Inch website. There's a lovely Glenbower Wood website, and it's really nice, actually. I got a lot of information from this as well. And what they were saying was the lake, which is no more, obviously enough as we know it, was approximately 6 to 7 acres before the dam was breached in 1989.
1: So
0: But what it was, which I didn't know, was they said the dam was constructed in the 1860s, and the original purpose was to provide a head of water

0: drive the mill.
1: Oh, the old mill and the cap.
0: Yeah,
1: the cap.
0: So obviously,
1: yeah.
0: So for me, then that means there must have been kind of like wooden chutes from the dam all the way down
1: I would imagine, yeah, down the side, because that's the way they were constructed.
0: Well, it would, and
1: just
0: like
1: to get a volume of water, volume to water drive the wheel, yeah.
0: And
1: yeah.
0: What it is like, if everybody thinks about the river, you know, the way the mill wheel things. When the mill wheel was being pushed by a river, it's not very effective. But what they said was top-fed mills. So the water is coming from the top, fed from the top, on top of it.
1: On top, yeah.
0: Driving the mill wheel around it at that stage. They were very effective.
1: So, and you had to get a good... You have to get the height of the wheel.
0: You have to get the height
1: of the wheel, at least, to limit.
0: Absolutely, yeah. And you get the height of the wheel, and I suppose coming from the dam...
1: And of course, it makes sense too, because the water was, you were using gravity as well.
0: You were, and it was coming down at a fair speed as well.
1: Yes,
0: the fairest way.
1: Yes,
0: so,
1: yeah.
0: And you don't need too much water to turn the wheel, because there's obviously lots of cogs and things that inside there.
1: It's geared down, yeah.
0: But
1: yeah,
0: once
1: yeah.
0: you have a lot of kind of water going over it. Mm. So yeah, it would be interesting though, just to see, you know, where was the chute that left the dam all the ways down as well to the to the mill down below, to the corn mill. And just, we'll say, I suppose, for ourselves, because the River de Soure obviously comes down, this joins the Woomina River then.
1: Woomina, yeah.
0: And then this all flows out through Pilmore Beach, you know the way.
1: Yeah.
0: So any water from there comes out through Pilmore Beach. Come here, Noel, you just mentioned there, I think, first of all, I think the lake should be put back. Any engineer going to any university or college in his first year or her first year would be able to tell you exactly how to make a dam. You know the way the council come along saying, "Oh, this can't be done because it can be easily put back. It'd be fantastic.
1: It'd be absolutely fantastic. Because, like, I never saw a beaver adhering to the rules of health and safety. I never did in my life. So like,
0: it wouldn't cost much a shallow lake. No, there's no problems with shallow lakes. Like, geez, you have the Hoover Dam over in America. Look at the size of that thing. And we can't do it. Like, if it was
1: Simple could be done.
0: You could do a 4 foot lake. You know the way.
1: That's
0: you could
1: all
0: do
1: you
0: a
1: could
0: simple
1: do.
0: Foot lake, and that's it.
1: Yeah,
0: so, you know the way. Yeah. It'd be a very simple one. But it's always insurance. You know.
1: Oh,
0: so
1: sure. Look, I often think we've gone too politically correct, haven't we?
0: Unbelievable.
1: Yeah.
0: But we mentioned there about the dam was built, and it was built for Killer Corn Mill.
1: Yes.
0: So it's still there, you know, behind it's the car park, the hatch. We'll come on to it. And Killacorn Mill, built around 1790, so in the 1700s, and it was powered by the water mill, as we said.
1: Yes.
0: The former corn mill is an imposing feature of the town and retains much of its original form and structure, but obviously it's in a ruin, you know, it's a total ruin at this stage, and we can still see it.
1: Yes.
0: It serves, and it's a good thing, like, it serves as a reminder of the industrial past of Killa.
1: Of course, yeah.
0: And,
1: yeah.
0: Which is nice, and it said the mill may have been served, we'll say the mill also has served as a bleach mill. Now, that the River de Soure is renowned for its bleaching properties, never know that. And in the 19th century, it was all in the 19th century, but it ceased operations around 1942. So it went on for a long time, Noel.
1: I think that originally when Merrill Dow...
0: That's right.
1: ...came, and indeed when they'd done a very, very extensive evaluation of the geographical properties of the area.
0: Yeah.
1: And they came up with it precisely that reason, that same thing, that the water coming down to the River de Soure was one of the purest they ever found.
0: Go way out of it.
1: Apparently. And that's one of the main reasons why they wanted to set up.
0: Build.
1: Look, as we all know...
0: absolutely.
1: It was another story.
0: Unfortunately, Merrill Dow, especially in Canada and other places, didn't have a good name because there was a lot of... We still have our beach outside. You know, you don't know.
1: We do know. It's a matter of... Exactly. Listen, it's like everything else that's fallen against us, I suppose.
0: It'd be great to have any employment is fantastic.
1: Yeah.
0: But if anybody wants to see the old mill, just drive into the car park.
1: In the attached, and you'll see the big imposing building there.
0: And you can see it from the road as well as you're coming in anyway as well. Just beside the bridge as well, as you're crossing over the bridge, you can see the back of it as well.
1: Yeah. I think in the 80s and the 90s, or in the 70s and the 80s, there was a firm there doing fitted kitchens.
0: Fitted kitchens, you're dead right.
1: I
0: have nothing on them, because you're dead right. Living in Yawler afterwards then as well, But anyway, we'll definitely find out that as well anyway. But we're in the car park of the old thatch, so we might as well go into the old thatch for a pint.
1: We'll have one.
0: But what it said here was the actual as attached pub, because you know every single town has the oldest pub in Ireland, but and it's probably true, it's probably one of the oldest thatched pubs in Ireland, still operating, because it, what it says it was operating since 1650.
1: No, well, not too many public houses can boast that life.
0: And I'll tell you something, who was around in 1650 was our good friend Oliver Cromwell.
1: Oh, sure, he probably had a pint or two there. Ale or whatever they were drinking at the time, mead or ale.
0: He probably came out and cut the ribbon and said, you know, I know, open the old thatch, or probably the new thatch, I suppose back then it was called the new thatch pub. And now off to Connacht or Hell or Connacht with the lot of you, you know the way. So because that was 1650, and Oliver Cromwell would have been in Youghal
1: at the time,
0: up to April 1650 as well. He would have been here as well. So a long time for the old thatch, fair dues to him.
1: My goodness, huh?
0: And it says here, like, it was owned and run by the same family for over 300 years.
1: My goodness.
0: Yeah, so.
1: Yeah.
0: They're like the cables.
1: Exactly. Yeah.
0: The pub was renovated in 1962, keeping with the thatched roof, and inside the ceiling is made from Irish willow twig.
1: It's lovely. You cannot but stare up at the ceiling in the old thatch and say, my goodness, that's some work of art.
0: It's brilliant. And it's so tight together and all that. And what it says was it gives a warm overall effect. And it does.
1: It does. It's lovely inside
0: the thatch.
1: Oh, it's cosy.
0: And the food is lovely. We get sponsorship from this.
1: We get a meal there. You never know.
0: But we're on to Killam, because we're just out of the car park here, and we're just on to Killam Main Street, right? Killam Main Street, as we know it, did not exist in the kind of before the 1700s,
1: right?
0: As we know it. So if you think of it, the Youghal to Killam Road that everybody gets onto, that did not exist either. So the Cork Hill, Cork Lane, you come up Cork Hill, you carry along the top there past the rugby club, and you went to Killa. That was the road to Killa. The old road to Killa was the top road, we'll call it.
1: The roundabout at the very top of the, of, when you go over the bypass there. Clash of Dunna. That was the old road to Killa. The old road to Cork.
0: To Cork. And, you know, not in too far distant times either, because, and I read somewhere where they said about the road to from Youghal to Killa when they made, and I just can't think of it now at the moment, and I'll find that again. If I had to kind of do a guess, because 1819 was the new road from Youghal to Tallaght was built.
1: Yeah.
0: I reckon it was around the same time. And I reckon it was the early 1800s.
1: There must have been some something, because when you would say, come into Killa and you head up to Mogheely, it's the Cork Road.
0: Yeah. And because so what you did
1: that
0: was...
1: That must have been the old Cork Road somewhere around there.
0: Well, it was, because you're dead right, because what happened was you came into Killa, not... Forget about now, because you remember, you know, you come into Killa, we have to turn there, just set to where the church is, go over the bridge. That road was not there at all. So you came, we'll say, you came from Youghal, the top, the Clash of Dunner Road, we'll call it now here.
1: Yes.
0: Heading to Killa, still there.
1: And you came down alongside Ahadu, we'll say, and
0: the other house.
1: Straight past the church, past the thatch.
0: Absolutely. You went straight. And if you look at the map as well, you can see that's a straight road, you know the way.
1: Yes.
0: And then it just came down a small bit over the bridge, where the thatch was, over the bridge, and then turned again. It turned again. Now think of it, all the houses weren't there either.
1: Yeah, so there was just probably a turn there up.
0: And then it went up the Cork Road, which is the Ballyquirk Road, is it?
1: Heading to
0: Mogheely.
1: Into Mogheely,
0: And we all know it as well, because anybody that's, you know, especially coming home at 5 o'clock from the Cork direction, we all head off at the 2 mile bridge or the 2 mile inn and to skip Castlemartre, because nobody wants to be stuck for 4 hours in Castlemartre.
1: And possibly the road continued on, which up there through, which the back row of Mogheely through the creamery there. That was the old Cork Road. Up by the 2 mile.
0: Absolutely, 100%. Yeah. That was the old Cork Road.
1: My goodness.
0: So it was and it's still there. You know, we still use it.
1: Admittedly, with the wheel turns, we all use it now.
0: And it was so the main road, as I said, from Killa to Cork was the Ballyquirk Road to Mogheely. So it came across the bridge, and then you turned slightly, and you went up that way to Mogheely and the back road, which is we still use it.
1: Yes.
0: And what it says, at the time, we'll say this time, the main street as we know it was not there, but this was the area, it was called the Gardens. And they called it, because all, there was little cottages.
1: And the new, a lot of the estates are called Killer Gardens.
0: That was the old name for it, Killer Gardens. And what it says was an opening was made through the gardens to give us Killer Main Street, and everything was developed around this.
1: Yeah, because there was an old estate of houses there, and they were called, the correct address for them was Killer Gardens. But when the new place, the new estate was built there, actually, as you go up just opposite the graveyard there, Killer Gardens.
0: That's great. I'm delighted. Amazing,
1: isn't it?
0: Yeah. And what he actually said was most of the village, because a lot of these things were like planned, like, we're going to do it road here, this is the way we're going to do it. And then what they said was most of the village then was built by the De Capelbrook family and more by the Davis family.
1: Yes.
0: And so we go on to, we're after doing, we'll say the Capelbrooks, so we go on to, is it Drumdia House.
1: Yeah.
0: And Drumdia House, you'll actually know it because anybody coming from the old direction to Killer, you can see
1: very,
0: there.
1: Very imposing house.
0: Beautiful.
1: Very, very imposing
0: recently
1: house.
0: Recently done up as well.
1: Yeah, and there's fantastic granite and limestone entrance onto it. It's very imposing, you can't miss it.
0: It's beautiful, because every time you can see, but it's great to see that it has been
1: done
0: up as well.
1: It's been fantastic, fantastic.
0: So well done to the people who own that now as well, fair juicy. The house itself, not too old, it's 1833, and it was built by Roger Green Davis.
1: Yes.
0: And he built himself a beautiful Georgian mansion with Doric columns, stonework, which you just said it.
1: Yes.
0: Cut by Italian craftsmen.
1: So that was no mean achievement.
0: But funny enough, like, the Davises actually came to Ireland as agents for the De Capelbrook family.
1: Oh, yes.
0: And they started buying up a bit of land themselves, so became kind of intermediate landlords, I suppose. He wanted to have a grand arched entrance from Killer's Main Street. You know, the way the big...
1: because there is actually, and he's bang on, because there is, as you go up past the old thatch there, and you go
0: up,
1: there's an entrance there on the left-hand
0: side,
1: and you can drive up two imposing gates, and you drive up wide all the way up through and into the house itself. Fantastic.
0: I hope they don't mind me. I'm going to do it anyway. But I think his actual plans was to have a huge gate at Killer leading in, but I think when...
1: Well, there is a gate there, you know, kind of a gate set in from the road with two pillars and stones.
0: I think it was, what it says here was by 1944, the mansion was no longer habitable. I think there was water leaking into the roof and all that kind of stuff as well. Then the roof was removed. But absolutely amazing to see it alive anyway.
1: Amazing. It's great to see it alive.
0: Fair to see it, guys. We're coming back down as well a small bit, and we're just coming down to St. John the Baptist Catholic Church.
1: Oh, yes.
0: So the present church is on the eastern end of the village. We all know it, just at the bridge there, and is dedicated to St. John the Baptist, and was rebuilt, and it says was rebuilt in 1861, but I think it was just built in 1861 in neo-Gothic style under the direction of the parish priest Father Morris Power. When it says probably was rebuilt,
1: there might have been an earlier church there. Well, I wonder, was there an earlier church there beforehand?
0: Well, probably it's the old graveyard church. I'd say that's where they're saying it was
1: possibly
0: rebuilt. I don't think there was any church there.
1: Wasn't there, on that site anyway.
0: So we're just at the church. We'll have to come back out of the thatch for a pint. Cross over the bridge. The very first building, as you're crossing, we're coming from the old direction, we'll call it, and you cross over the bridge, and the very first house, you can't miss it, on your right-hand side.
1: On your right-hand
0: beside
1: side.
0: Beside the thatch.
1: Yes.
0: Say, so it does the thatch, the river, and then this house, and that's called Barrack House.
1: That's now the Greywood Art Centre, isn't it?
0: Is it?
1: Yeah, the Greywood Art Centre. They do fantastic. They're actually the people, actually, that we say, you know... do the main instigators of the present Killer May Sunday Festival.
0: Oh, right.
1: So they're very, very prominent. Yeah, so it's great to see them.
0: And can you go in there? Can people just go in there, or is it...
1: Well, it's an art centre, actually.
0: Yeah.
1: And how you know it, actually, is as you go over the bridge there, there's a little box...
0: With the books inside, I see that. That's a mobile library, brilliant.
1: Yeah. And actually, I'm sure they're
0: take a book, leave a book.
1: Take a book, leave a book. But I'm sure that if you knocked at the door, there'd be no problem at all.
0: I didn't realize it's a beautiful building.
1: Beautiful building, actually.
0: Can't miss it
1: but
0: at
1: that
0: all.
1: Was the old. The barracks. So, that was on the right hand side.
0: And that's on the right hand. And we'll say it was built in 1767 by John Davis, again, the Davis family again. It's amazing. I always say the names, all the same names in the same area. And for years and years and years, they just keep kind of adding. And it was initially known, right, as Killer House. And this remained in the Davis family until 1925. So again, going back from the 1700s up to the 1925. But again, the Killer House bit, and I'll come back to that bit. It became the second RIC barracks. So that's,
1: I believe it was. Yeah.
0: A, if you look at it, actually, there's an information
1: plaque on that,
0: to give kind of more information. But the first barracks was the house next door on the left-hand side. So say barrack house and then next door house. And if you look at it, actually, they do, you can see where they kind of look very alike as well, that they would have been probably, you know, used at the same time, same time.
1: The original barrack, so the barrack house was on the right side and the left, across the road.
0: So basically, the RIC barracks, we'll say, which is the house we're talking about.
1: Yeah, the grey with that, on the right-hand side.
0: The right-hand side. Yeah. But we'll come to Killer House now, the new Killer House, we'll call it now, next. So that was the RIC barracks, but that was known as the original Killer House, I suppose.
1: Oh, yes.
0: I suppose the Davises used to live there as well. But what they said was it was burnt during the War of Independence, which was a lot of time, you know.
1: We were just saying that a lot of the houses in the previous programme, that a lot of the houses were burnt,
0: But especially the barracks, they were all, because they wanted to get rid of the army.
1: Exactly,
0: the
1: RIC, that was the thing.
0: The
1: yeah,
0: well.
1: Yeah.
0: And sure, we all know the Killer guys were all mental. So it was, but it was bought, which was nice as well, I suppose, in this way, because what it said was it was burnt, and then later it was bought and done up by J.H. Hogan, who was the last RIC sergeant of Killer at the time.
1: Right.
0: And he developed a carpentry and sawmill at the premises and employed, because there is sheds at the back of it. If you look at it
1: there
0: today,
1: there is, yes.
0: There's still a lot of sheds and things at the back of it. And he employed up to 16 people there.
1: My goodness. So,
0: but you're standing right at the door of the barrack house, we'll call it.
1: Right.
0: Look straight across the road. You see at the corner again, they're doing it up at the moment, I think.
1: Another house there,
0: And it's all stonework outside of it.
1: Yes.
0: You can see that they're after bringing JCBs and diggers into
1: that's
0: the back
1: of it. That's right, a huge back in it there. Yeah. Like, it was idle for years and years and years. Great seat being done up.
0: And I think are they making units or something like
1: that? I don't know,
0: I think anyway, that's what I heard anyway as well. No, that's the new Killer House. So with the real Killer House, please stand up.
1: Yes.
0: That's the new
1: Killer House. Yeah, I
0: So barrack house.
1: Barrack house and Killer House, yeah.
0: Absolutely. And again, built in 1770 by Roger Davis. So you can see here the road was probably built around the 1750s. That's the way I get it now at the moment, because all the buildings on the main street, the main buildings, was we'll say the barrack house, 1765, Killer House, 1770. One is across from the other. So it must have been around, I'd say 1765, if I had to give a date, for this new road to go through Killer.
1: And if you look at the buildings themselves, the two oldest buildings, as you say, is Killer House and barrack.
0: Yeah.
1: From then on, they're relatively new structures. On both sides up along, because you can see them now. I know a lot of the houses have been done up now and refurbished and re-roofed and replastered and all that. But you can see by the layout of the houses that they weren't anything older than, as you say, 1750.
0: I'd say like definitely, like I can see it here from 1767. So if you said even 1765, the road was there. You know the way. I'd say that's when it was, because it has to be, because, and you just said it there. You're right. I think the oldest houses were the nearest to the river.
1: To the river,
0: and then they worked up along the way as well. There's a lovely house actually. If you're kind of go past up, go up the main street again, you're heading towards, we'll say, Cork, Middleton. You're heading on that direction. Again, on the left-hand side, it's called Church Cottage Killer. It's a lovely stonework kind of cottage.
1: Right.
0: And do you remember there was a hatchery there, a chicken hatchery or something like that?
1: Lynch's had a chicken hatchery. That's now on the left-hand side.
0: Left-hand side,
1: Alongside the guards' barracks.
0: That's dead right. That's the one.
1: Yeah.
0: Lovely house.
1: Lovely house, yeah.
0: I've no idea when it was built. I was trying to find out because I was trying to get it in with the 1770s to see was it with the road, but it's obviously a very old house. But what it was, what it kind of got me was church cottage, because it's across from the graveyard.
1: It's across, yes.
0: Right across from the graveyard. It's situated opposite the old graveyard. But it was a Mr. and Mrs. Patrick Cronin owned a house. And they said, what Patrick Cronin released some ground in 1905, so it must be the 1800s, so if it was 1905, for an extension of the old graveyard. Remember, because there was the ancient graveyard in Killa, and then there was the old graveyard, and there's the newer graveyard now down by the GAA, the other way as you head down. So there's kind of three stages to graveyards, I suppose, there. Mr. Cronin died, and then it was left to Mrs. Cronin. She died in 1945 at the age of 98 years of age, fair dues to her. And what she did was bequeathed the lands, 150 acres, and the house and everything she had to the Cistercian community, the Mount Millery, the monks in
1: Mount Millery. Yes.
0: So Capoquin, and they got it. In 1935, the graveyard was then further extended towards the Ballycrock Road. This land was acquired from the monks, you know, the way so the monks sold them the land. So they got all that, so it was good. But we just mentioned there, we'll say the old graveyard. Inside the old graveyard now is the Killa, the Church of Ireland.
1: Yes.
0: And the old Church of Ireland, it's not used, obviously, enough.
1: It's privately owned, actually.
0: There's some full of works there, is it?
1: There's stone cutters from Middleton actually have it, and they use it as a stone. They use it for a workshop and a factory as well,
0: It's great to see it being used.
1: Great to see it being used, exactly. Again, like one of these buildings that was idle for years and years and years. But as I said, there's a company now from Middleton have it, and they're actually cutting, which say stone cutting, you know, and engraving and that kind of thing.
0: Because I went in there, I was in... we'd say in the graveyard there over Christmas again, because Helen, my wife, her great-grandfather and great-grandfather is buried there.
1: Yeah.
0: And so I went into the ancient graveyard. Absolutely fantastic. It's beautiful. Well worth a walk around as well. But what they said was it was built in 1812, and it was the former Church of Ireland of St. John. This was built on the ancient parish church of Killa. So this is where St. Ada
1: came in,
0: From Killa. And what they said was recent excavations, and I saw that actually, there's a good website with all the excavations as well, found enclosed ditches and burials immediately outside the graveyard. So the whole kind of, and what it says was the old graveyard in an area known as Killa Gardens. That's what we were just mentioned there. And a possible site of a medieval nunnery known as St. Owen's. Again, I think they're getting this confused with County Offaly, you know the way. I'd give the nunnery bit a kind of a
1: wide berth.
0: We're coming up near to the end, and the last bit that I have for you, Noel, Killa International Airport.
1: Oh yes, Ballyquirk.
0: I'm going to have to mention a guy called Tony O'Mahony. I got his stuff. There's Cork Shipwrecks and a website called Cork Shipwrecks. Look it up. And Tony did a great kind of piece in that as well, with a load of photographs if anybody wants to see it as well. But for anybody that travels again, kind of to Middleton, Cork, wherever, as you're coming out of Killa, right, you're driving out of Killa, probably a kilometre, I'd say a kilometre and a half outside Killa on the Middleton Castlemartin Road, we'll call it. Have a look to your right hand side, inside in the fields beyond, we call it.
1: There's actually a turn down there. You go down to Ballyquirk.
0: That's right.
1: You can actually go down and you can skirt it. Now, I know it's in private land at the moment, but you get a bird's eye view of it. And the water tower, I believe, is in absolutely brilliant condition.
0: I thought that water, until I went down there myself and did kind of the history, you know, some years ago, I did this. I actually thought that was the Killa water tower. I just took it for granted that was the water tower for Killa and still in use. But it wasn't. It was World War One. So if you're ever looking at it, lads, especially now in the wintertime, it's brilliant because you can actually see a lot. You'll see the water tower on your right hand side as you're driving to Castlemartin, a couple of kilometres probably from Killa. And you'll see, if you look closely, there's a lot of ivy clad buildings around
1: it.
0: So what this was Killa, we said Killa International Airport, but what it was Killa Royal Navy Airship Station.
1: Yes.
0: So it was airplanes, but it was airship.
1: Aerodrome, I think they called them at the time or something like that. You know, but it is fascinating. And I do believe that back in the early 60s, the government at the time looked at that area to put Cork Airport. Cork Airport originally.
0: Yes, I heard that, yeah.
1: They were looking at that. But I think it was... They were worried about fog and that kind of thing. And
0: they have definitely fog where it is now.
1: They definitely fog where it is now. But the interesting thing about that, actually, when you go down, if you're coming, say, from Killer or coming from Mogilly, and you're halfway along that road there, and you'll see, as you're coming out from Killer, if you're actually coming out from Killer now, and on the left-hand side of the road, just as you look down towards, we'd say, the fields where you see the water, you'll see a small little, for all the world, shed with lattice windows on it.
0: Go ahead, yeah.
1: Right? And it's practically out at the edge of the road. Now...
0: I know what you're talking about, Jess.
1: That little lattice shed, apparently, there's a bungalow now built behind it, right? But that little lattice shed actually was one of the sheds, it was part of the aerodrome. Yeah. And there was another part of it, I think, up as you go up towards the back of Anstown. If you go up there, top of the hill to Anstown, there's another lookout tower up there, I think. And that was part of it as well.
0: Oh, yeah, Jesus, yeah.
1: So, you know...
0: They took in a lot of land.
1: But so. I often saw that little shed, actually. And it's very distinctive because you'll see the little lattice.
0: That's true. Yeah, I know exactly the one you're talking about. Yeah. Yes.
1: And that was actually part of the aerodrome. So it did take in. And I suppose at the time, the British, there was a white plane there.
0: Very
1: flat plane there. Collins's, I think, have the land all down there now at the moment.
0: Yeah.
1: And it was very flat. And you could see it was very conducive to...
0: I suppose to give kind of people, you know, kind of what are we talking about? Basically, what it was during World War One. We'll say we know kind of all the different films and all that. All the Atlantic traffic was coming from America over. They either had to go over the top around Belfast, you know the way, County Down, Antrim and all that, to get around, or they had to come around by Cork direction.
1: Yes.
0: So it was either to get to England, they wanted to get to England. The closer you kept to, we'll say, the north or the south of Ireland, that was the quickest, you know, from A to B, that was the quickest way to do it. So all the German submarines used to land, you know, lie off the land, basically.
1: Of course.
0: And they used to be off Yall here, Armor. We've loads of stories about it before.
1: So look at the Lusitania and all these, like, you know.
0: The folios outside there.
1: Yeah, all these, you know.
0: Landon, there's a wrecks off Armor there as well. There's loads of them there. Mm. And it was all the submarines were all here. And they're just waiting for traffic, basically, it was.
1: Yeah.
0: So what it was like they said, there was a kind of a desperate search for an effective anti-submarine weapon. And this was going to be met by the airship. You know, the way it worked kind of in England a bit. These hydrogen filled lighter than air, so it was LTA, craft were a perfect escort for ships because they had an engine and everything. Like,
1: but they had an engine.
0: Zeppelins. Yeah, yeah. If you think anybody know. Yeah. Think of a Zeppelin.
1: Filled with hydrogen, wasn't it? Hydrogen, helium. Was it hydrogen?
0: Hydrogen. And kind of explosive.
1: One spark and the whole lot was gone. Look at the Hindenburg.
0: Absolutely.
1: Yeah.
0: But like what it was they had the height. Now, they'd be able to kind of, I don't know, did the radio down or could they drop whatever down as well? But they can follow. Submarines didn't go too fast. So we'll say submarines, these were the satellite, everybody thinks submarines underneath the water the whole time. At the time, submarines spent most of their time above the water because they were very, very slow using battery. They were very fast ships using the diesel engines, which can only be
1: used. But the batteries weren't very efficient at the time, I suppose. And they used
0: 5 knots, 6 knots.
1: And if you're directly, as you know yourself, and be long enough in the water, if you're directly over something, you have a great visibility.
0: Well, you would, and even the shadow in the water.
1: You would see the shadow in the water.
0: You could see it good as well. So, the whole thing was like, you know, to get these up there. If the submarine commander saw we call them the blimps and with the airships above them, you know, they're gone. You know, the way that's for sure as well. So the site was chosen near Killa, approximately 20 miles east of Cork. Really, really because of its flat terrain and access to water. It's fairly close to the water then actually from Killa as well.
1: It is, yeah.
0: And
1: of course, the other huge advantage they had, the railway passed beside it.
0: You're 100%.
1: And there was even a siding there, actually.
0: There was a siding.
1: There was a siding off that, off the railway, I actually,
0: in,
1: believe.
0: I went in, sorry, to the landowner. I went in there and I said, that's what got me, was there was a siding inside there. In between the buildings, there was a siding that's there. So the old Cork railway line, basically, you're dead right, because what it was it was one of the most important things. They said flat close to the sea, and they said the Cork Yall railway line. If Cork Yall railway line wasn't going to be used, they would have built it probably closer to Ballymacode away. But because they needed the railway as well, and hopefully, you know, if they can get something when the Greenway is there as well, just to kind of put up information about it, it'd be fantastic.
1: It'd be fantastic, yeah, yeah. Plaque or something like that, or whatever the case may be.
0: No, you're dead right, because what it says here, actually, the area, because I always thought it was just the area around where the water tower is, but it says 365 acres.
1: Would be all, with, say, Collins's land there. Where we're talking about now is in front of Anstone Peak Station, from there, right down. And if you look at the land there, actually, it was very flat.
0: Yeah.
1: Very, very flat. It was actually, geology speaking, I suppose, it was a valley. And I would hazard a guess that's where the likes of Killer Gardens got his name.
0: Yeah, yeah.
1: Because right down to Killer there, it was very, very flat. And where the GA field is now. You know, it was very conducive to a GA field because there was very little motor. It was flat, you see, and, you know, I would imagine so, you know.
0: But it was, and what they did was they started construction in 1918, obviously during World War I.
1: Yes.
0: This was a war base capable of storing and maintaining two non-rigid coastal class airships, which is the kind of, you know, you inflate them up.
1: Yes.
0: And then two rigid 33 class airships. So they would have been the ones like the Zeppelin, a smaller version of a Zeppelin with the bars, you know, I think it was aluminium used anyway, to make a kind of a frame around it. So they would have been two of them as well, two rigid 33, so they would have been big. It was an enormous task, and actually what they said was the railway was invaluable.
1: Yes.
0: Because a siding was built and a platform erected to take the goods. All the construction materials came from England to Cork by ship, from where they were then transported to Killa by rail. Construction was under the direction of the Air Corps.
1: Of course.
0: Didn't go all their ways, because actually in June 1919, Terence McSweeney, later Lord Mayor of Cork, led an abortive raid to gain arms and ammunition off the boys.
1: Yeah, yeah.
0: But what it says was work on the base continued for the remainder of the war and through the armistice, we'll say when just as the war finished, and only stopped on the 20th of August 1919.
1: So I suppose the powers that be could see the way the wind was blowing here in Ireland, so they said, look, man out.
0: I'd say it was.
1: Yeah, bailed out, yeah, yeah, yeah.
0: And just to give, because what you just said it there was right, because we'll say, it was great now on the site here, because what it said, at this point of the time, the structures on the site consisted of one rigid airship shed, partially completed, 850 foot by 150 foot by 130 foot. Yeah. That's the one you can still see today.
1: Yeah.
0: Even from the road at the Killa-Clashmore or Killa to Middleton Road, we call it. And then there was one coastal airship shed, partially completed, 356 foot by 160 foot by 70 foot, smaller one. Electrical generation station, quarters for 18 officers and 297 men.
1: Yes.
0: This is a big place.
1: This is a huge undertaking.
0: Absolutely. Yeah. And then there was offices, stores, garage, lecture hall, canteen, guardhouse, railway connection, and then the water tower.
1: The water tower, yeah. Yeah.
0: So that's our story of Killa.
1: Well, there you are now, see. Now, listeners, we're after learning so much about our area.
0: Absolutely.
1: And, you know, Mike, I suppose on reflection, and indeed, when you, as I said earlier on, you pass these places and you give them scant thought.
0: I always said, you know, as a young lad, kind of walking, going past, up to Cork, I thought that water tower was being used, because it looks new. You know the way, it looks new from the thing.
1: And I would hazard a guess, I'd say, it's in such perfect condition, it could be used as a water tower.
0: There's a few holes in it.
1: There's a couple of holes in it.
0: When you get up close.
1: But the structure of it, actually, the structure of it is quite sound, I believe. It's
0: absolutely fantastic. You can still see it, And still today, you know, tomorrow, anybody on the road or whatever it is, you'll be able to see it. It's over 100 years old.
1: It's like the brickyard chimney outside. These things should be preserved for future generations.
0: I always said, like, I know they have, sorry, Noel, I know they have a little kind of the little monuments things and, you know, the road art, yes, they call them. For me, the biggest road art on that road, we'll say the bypass, would have been tree lights up the chimney to say this was y'all industrial heritage as well.
1: Exactly, yeah.
0: And just leave the lights, have this shining as a beacon, you know, the way for y'all as well. I thought it would have been best, very cheap way of doing it. Tree lights wouldn't cost too much, but at least it would show what y'all, the industrial age of y'all as well. A bit like Killa with the mill. Fantastic anyway.
1: Well, unfortunately, I suppose our generation, I suppose, failed to do that, but who knows, the next generation.
0: Absolutely.
1: Might do it.
0: Hopefully.
1: Mike, again, it's been great.
0: Thanks a million, Noel.
1: Having you in, and indeed, you're a mine of information as per usual, and indeed, we're certainly looking forward with bated breath, I might add, to our next trip, which from Knockadoon
0: to... And my kind of plan at the moment, again, is the railway.
1: The railway, yeah.
0: We mentioned the railway there, the railway.
1: We'll have to do something about the railway.
0: North Cork Railway.
1: Indeed. So, okay,
0: thanks,
1: Mike.
0: Thanks very much.
1: Bye now. That was our resident historian, Mike Brooks, on a historical journey from Knockadoon to Ardmore. This programme was first transmitted here on CRY on the 18th of the 1st, 2024. Our grateful thanks go out to Mike Brooks, our historian, and indeed to Sean Healy for his invaluable assistance in compiling this programme. Until next time on Just a Memory, Noel Cronin saying bye.
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